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18: Across the country right now, at this very moment, there are probably arguments taking place about who's doing more of the housework, the homework, the shuttling of kids from this activity to that. It's true. By and large, women do more of this than men. But doesn't have to be that way. And if you and your spouse can level that playing field, it's going to make both of you and your kids happier. Psychologist Yelena Kecmanovic says this might be how you get there. As hard as it might be at first, try to think of your partner like a teammate, not an adversary. Learn how to do some of the chores your partner does to get a better understanding of how much effort something takes. And finally, take the time to acknowledge what the other person is doing. And every now and then, even express your appreciation. That'll go a long way. I'm Dr. Sanjay Gupta, helping you live a better life.
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22: Checking in on a Tuesday night, we got lots to get to. Some inflation numbers came in today, higher and elevated. We'll talk to some economists in the second half of this hour. But this first part of this hour, President Trump heads to China in a high-stakes summit, probably

0: Welcome back to the Ramsey Show in the Fair Winds Credit Union studio. I'm Dave Ramsey. Jade Washall, Ramsey personality, number one best-selling author, is my co-host today. Carla is in Pensacola. Hi, Carla. How are you?
1: Hi, Dave. I'm good. How are you?
0: Better than I deserve. What's up?
1: So, my husband and I, we had a catastrophic life-changing event November of last year. I was diagnosed with stage 4 bladder cancer.
0: Whoa.
1: And, yeah, it's been a humbling experience, to say the least. We own our own business. I thank the Lord that we had savings, personally and business-wise. But we have since lost everything. Everything has... Well, I say lost everything. All of our money is gone. So we're starting from ground zero again.
0: How are you doing?
1: I'm doing better also with the blessing from God. I just got my latest PET scan and the cancer is diminishing.
2: Oh, good.
1: So we're on the right track.
0: Amen. That's what's important.
1: Yeah.
0: Money yes, comes and goes, but you gotta protect
1: right?
0: that. Wow. So you
1: right.
0: didn't have health insurance?
1: No, unfortunately, I did not.
0: Why?
1: Neither one of us had health insurance because we were young in our minds and naive and just pretty healthy. Neither one of us ever get sick.
2: How old are you?
1: And then I'm 53.
0: So what did what did these bills amount to?
1: Oh, they amounted to, we're well over $100,000, but...
0: And how much did you have in savings?
1: We had about $100,000 combined, personal and business.
0: Okay. And that's
1: and
0: the bills were about
1: $100,000,
0: so you cleaned out your cash, but you haven't lost the business.
1: No, that is correct.
2: How are you continuing to pay for your medical care? At this point,
1: right now I have, because I cannot work, I have been approved for disability.
2: Okay.
1: I will get my first paycheck from disability June 3rd.
2: And how much is that?
1: That will be $1,900 is what I've been approved for a month.
2: And in the meantime, I mean, I go back

0: Now, it's Red Eye Radio. Gary McNamara and Eric Harley talk about everything from politics to social issues and news of the day. Whether you're up late or you're just starting your day, welcome to the show from the Relief Factor Studios. This is Red Eye Radio.
1: All across America, we are Red Eye Radio. He is Eric Harley and I'm Gary McNamara. Good morning.
2: Hello.
1: And just the headlines.
2: Yeah.
1: The headlines are just themselves. And these are legitimate headlines.
2: Right.
1: Okay. Yeah, this is Babylon B.
2: Yeah.
1: You didn't earn that. AOC's unintentional confession. Well, she cannot earn $1 billion because she is useless.
2: Yeah, I've said that a few times since she made that comment. She can't earn $1 billion.
1: Right. She can. So she can't earn $1 billion. So yeah. She believes nobody else can.
2: Right.
1: But then this one, Democrats still willing to consider candidates without Nazi tattoos.
2: Yeah. Right. still willing to consider them. Oh my gosh. Oh, God. I love it. My gosh. You know, this is the thing. At one point in my life, I remember when my dad retired from the military. And he went on to have a second career, truck driving. But when he retired from the military, I thought, oh, man, this would be great. My brother-in-law retired as a major from the Air Force after 20 years, and he was like 40, 42, somewhere there. And I thought, oh, man, that'd be great. Of course, he went on to a second career, too. And I thought to myself, you know, back then at those times, oh man, retire. Oh, be great. I can't because of the headlines you just brought. It would be impossible. The torment I would go through. Because what am I going to do? Give up my smartphone? That can't happen. I need my smartphone. Have to go back to a flip phone so I can't see anything. Just have to put blinders on like the Democrats do. Was it Maureen Dowd that said that? Her friends all draw the curtains and close the blinds and shut the doors when there's, and turn the TV off when there's bad news about Democrats.
1: Mm-hmm.
2: Yeah, I'd have to pretty much exclude myself from everything. It would drive me nuts.
1: Well, I guess this means that both AOC and then Tom Simkowski, if you remember Tom Simkowski, the character from Office Space.
2: Yeah, yeah, yeah.
1: Remember when the Bobs are in there and they go, what about this Tom Simkowski? He's useless.
2: Yeah,
1: yeah, yeah. That's so funny. And then this got to me because this is like we're doing a classic rock show today. Let's play the oldies but goodies.
2: Yes.
1: I'm like, wow, here we go.
2: And there are so many.
1: Here's this. You ready for this

0: administrators is truly unbelievable. Now, I want to share with you an email that I got from someone who is a paraprofessional with the Blue Valley School District. And out of respect for this person and their name, I will not share who it is. But this person writes to me yesterday. This email came to me at 4:13 in the afternoon. It writes, "Hi, Pete. I've worked for the Blue Valley School District as a paraprofessional/... I don't want to say what else they do because it might add them. But they've worked as a paraprofessional for several years, well over 10. And this person writes to me saying, the cuts that are being made affect me personally. They've taken all paid holidays away and some regular school days we previously worked. It's about a $2,000 loss in pay. That may not be much, but when you're only making $21 an hour, that's huge. We're the ones who make the least, but oftentimes do the most. We're in the trenches with these students each day. I personally worked with people who have been injured on the job but still return because they want to help these students. Blue Valley pays their district administrators more than other districts that are larger, yet we're the ones who they take from. I'd love to see this highlighted on your show." Well, I was leading with this story this morning before I got her email, but this is coming from somebody who actually lost this job. And these people know. The teachers are smart. They get it. They see what's going on around them. They see a bloated administration at a time when enrollment continues to decline. I mean, think about this, right? You've got enrollment going down, but the administration seemingly remains untouched. The people that are making the most, but, you know, no one really knows what they do in many cases. They're not on the ground floor. They're not in the classroom with the kids. They're not doing something that genuinely makes sure you're putting the kids first in the classroom when it comes to academic standards and handling all the things that need to be done in the classroom day after day after day. That's not what's going on here. And it's really getting to the point where these schools and these administrators and these school boards that are deciding and voting on these cuts, something's got to be done about it. Because you got people making 18 bucks an hour getting shown the door who are actually working one-on-one with students in need. They're the ones who get the first boot out the door. You've got to be kidding me, John.
1: We tried to figure out how to fire kindergartners, Pete, but, ridiculous. We could fire some kindergartners. That'd take care of the bottom line.
0: Yeah, well, you know, the other problem with that is then they get less money for enrollment continuing to go down. So they don't want to do that. But yeah, they'll try anything to your point, anything that doesn't get rid of the administrators, anything. And I mean, you can see this for yourself. You've got assistant superintendents, you've got assistant superintendents for special education. You've got chief human resources officers. You've got chief information officers, chief communication officers, executive director this, executive director that, executive director facilities, executive director school administrator, 17 different assistant principals. I mean, I'm losing my breath just going down the list.
1: Because information and communication are two separate things.
0: Exactly.
1: Right? You know?
0: I mean, this is all like big time jobs, big time salaries, big time benefits. And we've got a $10 million budget shortfall in Blue Valley. And what do? Yeah, the paraprofessionals making 18 bucks an hour. Because you know what this also is in part? It's a political campaign. Now, what do I mean by that? It's a political campaign because laying off and going after the lower end, the paraprofessional, is where they'll get the outrage from the people who aren't paying attention. They're not going to close a $10 million gap by laying off people making 18 bucks an hour. They know the math doesn't math. But they know, first off, they'll have a willing and, frankly, maybe naive, maybe it's worse, I don't know, media that will carry their water, which is what we've seen in some of these pieces the last couple of days. Oh, boy, the state's screwing them, and now the paraprofessional gets laid off. Well, if you get rid of the administrator that, you know, no one really knows what they do anyway, it doesn't have the same juice. It doesn't really do anything.

0: you can't really go to the people and say, oh, we're getting screwed. Look at these administrators that are getting laid off that you don't even know what they did anyway. It doesn't work. So it's a political campaign as much as it is anything else. And that is the reality of what's going on here. And it's not unique to Blue Valley. You've seen this in different school districts on the Kansas side of the state line. They've done the same old song and dance. And they've had media willing to go along with it. And, you know, until now, I'm glad that some of these people are emailing me and reaching out, and I will tell their stories. But some of them, they're also scared to death of retaliation. And how sad is that? Because the kids should come first. That's it. 913-408-7957. That's our text line. That is our studio line here on KCMO Talk Radio 95.7 FM as we kick it off on a Wednesday morning. We'll also get to what the plans are if you want to go to a World Cup game. Well, they've got some new plans here on how you could possibly get there and what that looks like and what...
1: How did I lose weight? And I did... Lean, right here. I did. I love this stuff. 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So chatting with Miles. I'm up at like 235. True story. I never minded being 235, but you know what minded? 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
11: A better life with Dr. Sanjay Gupta.
12: If you are the parent of an infant, it can be really hard to find baby foods that are truly healthy for your child. According to a new study out of UNC Chapel Hill, almost three-quarters of baby foods are ultra-processed and may contain additives that are linked to potential health problems later in life. The study's lead author said what shocked her was that the top ingredient in 71% of these baby foods wasn't a fruit or vegetable. It was one or more additives that babies' guts are not fully developed enough to be able to handle. Eating the right food at this stage of life is so important, because this is when children begin developing dietary preferences for the rest of their lives. So take the extra time to look at the ingredient labels on the foods you are buying. You're going to want short lists and also ingredients that you recognize. I'm Dr. Sanjay Gupta, helping you live a better life.
13: Amazing. By Thursday, we see clouds start to fill in, rain chances come back, and it turns windy. From KCTV, I'm First Warn 5 Chief Meteorologist Luke Doris.
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0: You know, I've said it before that I would be interested in going to a World Cup game just to say I had been to a World Cup game. I'm not a soccer fan inherently, but if someone says, hey, you want to go to a game, I would probably say yes. Until I realized that you can't just get to a game this summer by driving out to Arrowhead Stadium. Or
15: nope.
0: No, Kansas City Stadium. Sorry. We can't call it Arrowhead.
15: Correct.
0: FIFA's making them call these stadiums Kansas City Stadium or whatever. They just got to call it by the city. But you're going to have to find a place to drive, park your car, and then take a bus to Kansas City Stadium, air quotes, because there's only going to be a limited amount of parking on site. So this is not going to be an easy process. You're going to have to figure out where around Kansas City you can go, park there, and then get a ride to the game if you're going. You're not going to get tickets to park on site. I mean, it's very, very unlikely. The other thing you could do, of course, is a ride share. And yesterday it came out that the ride share lot during World Cup games is going to be Lot O. Now, if you've been out to Chiefs games, or I guess Royals games, but more so for Chiefs games, John's laughing. You know Lotto, John, that big gravel lot on the north side.
15: It's actually an Independence, I think. It's so far.
0: Oh, man. Lotto. When I first started coming to town, I would go to games and I would park in Lotto. And I have not parked in Lotto in years because it's such a miserable walk and experience coming from that gravel lot on the north side of the stadiums. The last time I parked there was when I took Claire to a game, a preseason game a couple of years ago. And I didn't know what to expect for the preseason game because I hadn't been to one in a while. And I was like, oh, you know, we'll just find an easy spot. Well, they put us up in Lot O, and I'm carrying her the whole way into the stadium. But on the way out, I got to give her credit. On the way out of the game, I was like, you want me to carry you back to the car? And she was like, no, I'm going to walk, Dad. I'm good. And she was probably, I think she was five at the time. It was 2 years ago. But that's the last time I was in that horrible Lot O. And I'm like, yeah, I'm going to make sure I never park out here ever again. And I haven't since in the few games I've been to. But that's going to be where the ride shares are going to pick up and drop off for the World Cup, which sounds horrible to me.
15: Putting our best foot forward.
0: Yeah. I mean,
15: here's some great river rock from the Maritimes.
0: Yes. You're going to have these people coming from all over the world, and you're going to have them getting Ubers in Lot O in Independence, to John's point.
16: I actually don't mind this one.
0: What?
16: I don't mind this one.
0: What?
15: Hot take.
0: What?
16: Because you could have any random person getting in an Uber, putting like something in a backpack that could explode. You don't want them getting too close to the stadium, right?
0: Wait. If they're going to blow up the stadium, they can get in the Uber, get dropped off, walk to the stadium, and then go do their business. Right?
16: Maybe.
0: I mean, what are you gonna blow up in Lot O? Nothing to blow up out there.
16: No, that's what I'm saying.
15: Well,
16: that's
15: Mark's
16: why I
15: point
16: like
15: is they get so tired on the way there, they just give up.
16: Yeah, like that's, they drop them off. That's why I like that it's that far out, so that random people won't just be like, I'm going to stop here and,
0: Wow. Jeez, Mark. You're in a good mood on a Wednesday. Mark's thinking about...
16: No, I'm just looking out for the people.
0: Mark's thinking about terrorists at the World Cup at Kansas City Stadium. I see what you're saying.
16: Safe.
0: I see what you're saying there. Okay, but is there something in between Lot O and front door pickup and drop off? Like something in between, would that kill you? Especially knowing full well, most of these lots for the World Cup are not going to be filled. There's only going to be a few thousand spots that are being used for the World Cup. So there's got to be a better option. To John's point, how does it make Kansas City look? When if you want to get a rideshare to a game, you're going to have to basically be dropped off. I mean, you're going to be tired by the time you get to the front of the stadium.
15: I'll
0: Lotto.
15: Get some food trucks.
0: Yeah,
15: out there.
0: Yes.
15: It'll look great.
0: Yeah, that's I'm sure what some people are thinking. So this is by the way being driven by FIFA. They have taken control of parking on the complex. Why did we sell our souls to these people? I mean, it's why cities like Chicago actually turned down FIFA. Because FIFA doesn't know how to operate the Truman Sports Complex. Like, why don't they just outsource some of this stuff and say, hey, you guys do this every single fall in Kansas City for the Chiefs. You just handle this. Why does FIFA need to control every last thing from making us take down the GEHA, sign at Arrowhead Stadium, take that down, to now deciding that Lot O is the place to do pickups and drop-offs for Ubers? That is just wild. Now, what can we control? What we can control is what's going on with the bars here in Kansas City. And we now know that Mayor Lucas has rolled out a new plan that will have to be approved by the Kansas City, Missouri City Council coming up tomorrow. So here's what the mayor wants to do about the bars that could have been open until basically 5 o'clock in the morning, 23 hours a day. Here's the plan. Mayor rolled this out yesterday. They had a committee meeting where they talked about it. Kansas City's rules are this. Every license holder may close at 3 a.m. citywide, including 1:30 in the morning and midnight licenses. Now, so basically, if you're a bar and you have a 1:30 a.m. license, you can stay open until 3 o'clock in the morning for the 40-some-odd days during the World Cup. Bars downtown and other entertainment districts may only stay open until 5 a.m. if they submit a security plan to the city. Now, what's considered an entertainment district? Downtown, Midtown, Westport, 18th and Vine, the Plaza, and then the River Market. So if you have a bar in those entertainment districts, you can stay open until 5 o'clock in the morning if you submit a security plan to the city.
15: None north of the river.
0: No. Yeah, that was interesting, too. Nothing north of the river. This is like something out of The Office. This is like Michael Scott whipped this together at the last minute. Like, who's going to be in charge of approving the security plan? What genius at City Hall is going to be handling the security plans, looking them over and being like, that looks good. He takes the old Sharpie, gives it a big check. Yeah. It's like, Stacey Graves ain't looking these over in the next month. She doesn't have time for that.
15: Yeah.
0: I mean, you're too busy at PD. You're going to have some low-level bureaucrat sitting there, looking over these security plans for these bars, having no idea what he or she is reviewing. and being like, yeah, that looks pretty good. Oh, a couple of cameras. You could have a bouncer from, you know, what is it, Triton Security or something like that. Oh, yeah, that looks great. That sounds good.
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24: Papa President Trump will land in China shortly to begin his two-day state visit. It's the first time he's on Chinese soil since 2017.
25: We have a lot of things to discuss. I wouldn't say Iran is one of them, to be honest with you, because we have Iran very much under control.
24: White House correspondent Aisha Hosni in Beijing reports the war with Iran will be on the agenda.
26: He did say that he's going to have a very long talk with him about Iran, as China is the one that stands to benefit the most from the Strait of Hormuz reopening.
24: Well, the fragile ceasefire in Iran is holding despite the president saying it's on life support. A group of 16 business executives, including representatives from Apple, Boeing, Meta, and SpaceX are traveling to China as part of the U.S. delegation. Price of a gallon of regular gas, according to AAA, up a penny overnight, landing at $4.51. 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
27: From the KCMO Newsroom, I'm John Anthony with your 95.7 KCMO News Update. While the NFL schedule is to be officially released tomorrow, leaks will begin to appear throughout the day. The location of the Chiefs' September 14th Monday Night Football game with the Denver Broncos will be at Arrowhead as the Chiefs open the season at home. Tickets for the 2026 home games against AFC West rivals, as well as the Patriots'
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12: Should you still work out when you're injured, or should you take it easy? 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
0: Unless this is really just about a little CYA, I don't know why we had all the uproar last week in this town over the possibility of not allowing bars to be open 23 hours a day. Because now all we're doing is basically having the government pretend like it's protecting people. That's what we've got here. So yesterday, this all started last week. This was like Thursday of last week when Mayor Lucas put up a social media post where he said he's considering not allowing Kansas City to have its bars open 23 hours a day for the World Cup, which is something that was first allowed by the state of Missouri. They passed this, you know, months ago where they said, because of the World Cup, if you're a bar, you can be open 23 hours a day unless your municipality opts out of the 23-hour-a-day bar option. So it was kind of at the 11th hour, but the mayor put out a post last week where he said this.
2: So Kansas City, we are all excited about what comes ahead this summer. But one thing I don't think we need is bars open 23 hours a day. I've introduced an ordinance that would bring us back to our normal closing times, 3 a.m. at some bars, 1:30 a.m. at others. That doesn't mean you can't wake up real early in the morning, get to your favorite bar. But more than anything, it gives some of our service workers a break, law enforcement and public safety, and maybe gets you to bed, too. So that's the proposal. Love to know what you think. But more than anything, we're looking forward to a safe, exciting, and wonderful Kansas City this summer.
0: All right, there you go. That's Quentin Lucas from last Thursday. We talked about it on Friday. So he says, I don't think we need the bars open 23 hours a day. I agree with him on that. So what does he do yesterday? My guess is he got so much blowback from bar owners around town that he capitulated. So now what he's doing is basically every license holder can close at 3 o'clock in the morning, even if you have a 1:30 or a midnight license. And if you want to stay open until 5 a.m., you can do that if you are in an entertainment district and if you submit a security plan to the city. Come on, man. They're all going to submit something and half of them are going to be a joke. Yeah, I'll have my friend Bob at the front door just in case something goes haywire. Sounds good. Enjoy the bar being open until 5. You got to be kidding me.
16: So is this also like for restaurants, like at Chili's or something like that, that's usually closed at like midnight, their bar, now they can be open later? Or
0: well,
16: is that different?
0: If they have a midnight license, they can be open until 3. If they have any license in an entertainment district, they can technically be open until 5. That's how I read it.
16: Okay.
0: Yeah. Why? You got a Chili's you want to go to?
16: Possibly, depending on where the Netherlands bus is at.
0: Okay, that's what you want to do here. John?
15: Well, I find it interesting that they would have to submit a security plan, which might require an expenditure, which they were supposed to get some help with some money. So it seems like it's a big circle thing.
0: Well, I do wonder, you know, it's not clear, and I'll ask the mayor tomorrow, how much money they're charging to submit the, you know, is there like a fee to submit these plans? I don't know. Is it a money grab?
15: 12 point double space.
0: Yeah. And if not, you got to redo it again.
15: Yeah.
0: And pay your submission fee.
15: Yep.
0: Yep. I don't know how exactly they've got that part of it worked out, but like we're a month away from games and bars have no idea how to submit the security plan yet. and they have, because it hasn't passed, it's got to pass city council tomorrow. Mm-hmm. And then you're telling me in this town, they're going to expeditiously tell you how to apply, where to send your security plan, and then approve or deny it all within the next 30 days. I mean, there are contractors right now and builders right now listening, laughing at this, at the idea that somehow Kansas City is going to figure out how to cut through some of the red tape to approve security plans for bars before the games begin in literally 30 days. You cannot make this up. And there is no way it's going to be a smooth, easy, simple process. All it is adding bureaucracy to CYA, cover their you-know-whats. That's it. And even that, I'm not sure it really covers them on anything. It just makes it sound good. Like, well, we had to submit security plans, so if there's a shooting at 4 o'clock in the morning at some bar in town, hey, don't blame us. They had a security plan. We looked at it. They showed us. It should be okay. This was Steve Stiegel, Blue Line, down in River Market. He was on the show last week, and he told Channel 41 this last night.
3: If you do something bad at the Blue Line, if you cause a crime, you will go to jail.
0: With all due respect to Steve, how do you know that? I mean, you're not a prosecutor. I like Steve. He was on my show on Friday. But he says if you commit a crime at the Blue Line, you're going to jail. Maybe. Hopefully. But the point is to prevent crimes before they happen. And having bars open at 3, 4, 5 o'clock in the morning, I just see no inherent benefit to this at all for Kansas City. You're talking about potentially people being out in the roads when early morning rush hour is going on. What is the value to Kansas City socially, to Kansas City economically? What is it? A couple of beers being bought at 3, 4, 5 o'clock in the morning? I mean, I have failed to see what the benefit is. On the text line, this is a good point. Pete, good luck enforcing any of this. Yeah, that's a great point as well. I mean, what if bars are just staying open anyway? What if they're not in the entertainment district? Are the cops going to be all over them when they're going to be stretched very thin to begin with anyway?
16: Papers, please.
0: Yes, exactly. Who is going to be doing that job? That is an absolutely thankless job. On the text line, Pete, this will allow them to cherry pick what gets to stay open if they have a bar apply that they don't like. Oops, sorry, we didn't have time to review your application. Yeah, that's a good point as well. Or you could really have a gray area as to what is suitable when it comes to a security plan. Who's going to be in charge of any of this? I mean, you want to talk about right for favoritism? At best, corruption at worst, this is it right here.
15: We hired a consultant, and he said we should have a couple of snipers on the roof.
0: Yeah. So. Yeah.
15: This could go all over the place.
0: I mean, seriously, like how far you want to take your security plans around here? That's a great point there, John. But it's also, you know what? It's the world that they have set themselves up for. And this is a prime example of instead of the government actually doing something good and saying, no, we're not going to have bars open until 5 in the morning, sorry. They try to basically walk the line and get too involved, try to pick winners and losers, and it will just make things more complicated, more convoluted, more difficult to understand, and then nobody ends up winning. And then it becomes a cluster you-know-what. That's how this ultimately ends up playing out. We have more data center issues around Kansas City. I got to give it to Edgerton. They're the latest to try to fight off a data center in their backyard. So here's what happened. Edgerton has put a data center application on hold until the developing company gives the city more information about the data center's expected impact in the community. This company is out of Dubai. DAMAC. DAMAC. Submitted a two-part application to the Edgerton Planning Commission for a proposed data center. The company also asked the city to combine its current 3 plats of land into 1 plat and asked the city to approve a final site for a data center on its own 53 acres. So this was all put on hold last night. There was a big crowd at the Planning Commission meeting to deny the application. More than 100 people in Edgerton packed the hearing, many standing in the hallways so that their voices could be heard. And this comes like a couple of weeks after you had the data center ultimately withdraw their application from Gardner. That was Beale Infrastructure.
15: Gee, for a minute here, I was worried that the developing company wasn't from around here.
0: Yeah, exactly. Right. Yeah.
15: I mean, if that's one thing.
0: Oh, you're like, man. Hello? Suddenly it's like, give me the California company over Dubai.
15: Right.
0: Jeez. So Edgerton, I'm not going to say it's done, but they have fought back so far successfully by basically pressuring the planning commission to, you know, drop this deal and not go ahead with this deal, at least as of now. So that's a good sign. Now, the application does not share what its expected energy use would be. Of course, that's one of the big problems with these data centers, the way that it drives up energy costs for people in the surrounding area. So we didn't have a lot of details, but we did know this much, that the company would have started paying full property tax in 2028. So that is at least a good sign, because there is absolutely no reason to give these data centers tax breaks. They employ like 10 people. Don't sell me on the construction jobs, okay? I don't want to hear about the construction jobs, because in the end, when you're just employing literally 10, 15, 20 people at these data centers, which most of them do, you can't even justify giving them a dollar in tax abatements. So that's on the back burner. Good job last night in Gardner. But if you think it's over, don't celebrate too much, all right? And the good news is, in Gardner, you can't go find a bar to go to at 4 o'clock in the morning to go celebrate anyway. So that's a good thing. Coming up on KCMO, the top six stories in the 6 o'clock hour. We'll get to those next right here on KCMO Talk Radio. Well, speaking of things that you've got to be worried about, whether you're in Gardner or anywhere else, if you are a homeowner, you got to make sure that foundation is up to speed and where you need it to be, especially being in Kansas City where we've got the wild weather, we've got some soil issues. And there's no one better than KC Pier, where they've got an amazing local team right here in Kansas City that does all the jobs on their own. 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
1: Amazing. By Thursday, we see clouds start to fill in, rain chances come back, and it turns windy. From KCTV, I'm First Warn 5 Chief Meteorologist Luke Doris.
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0: Well, top of the list. Got a follow-up on this from yesterday. Many of you know by now, but if not, the Chiefs will open up the season on Monday Night Football taking on the Broncos. We found this out yesterday, but it was then confirmed last night the game will be at Arrowhead Stadium. Monday Night Football, September 14th. How about that? That's right. So we now know the first Chiefs game and the first Chiefs home game will be Monday Night Football, September 14th. There is no way the NFL is putting that game on in that slot in prime time without the belief, the strong belief, that Patrick Mahomes will be back for week one of the 2026 NFL season.
15: Backup storyline, recently wedded Travis Kelce with his bride in the stands, maybe. I don't know.
0: Yeah, that's...
15: You're going to have to come up with something.
0: Joe Buck is salivating about that first broadcast alongside his partner.
15: And his partner, yeah.
0: Troy Aikman.
15: There we go.
0: There you go. So those two guys, oh, man, they're going to be real, real happy guys coming up for Monday Night Football, first Monday Night game of the year. And as Mark reminded us yesterday, was it the first or second Monday Night Football games of the year, they'd have like a doubleheader or something? They're not going to do that this year.
13: Yeah, typically they've had doubleheaders the last few, but this year, no.
0: This will be a standalone game. Mahomes coming off the MCL, ACL tear, taking on the Denver Broncos, who, of course, you know, won the division last year and got to the AFC divisional round. Or no, the AFC championship game, right? Yeah, they got all the way to the championship game. So we'll see. It's going to be a heck of an opening night here in Kansas City. Next up.
14: Number two.
0: All right, let's go to the Missouri Supreme Court. They have upheld the redistricting map passed by the legislature last year. What does this mean? This means the musty man, Emmanuel Cleaver, is in a lot of trouble.
17: You muster moo.
0: Missouri Supreme Court issued a ruling that confirms the congressional redistricting map that does split Kansas City into three separate districts can stand. So this affirmed a lower court ruling finding that the 2025 map does not violate the Missouri Constitution. So you've got up in the Northland, you have Sam Graves. So now if you are in all of Clay County, some of you had to be in Emanuel Cleaver's district. Now you are all in Sam Graves' district in Clay County. And then Jackson County gets split on the north side, going out basically towards and past Columbia into the new 5th district. That is where Emanuel Cleaver will fight for re-election. And Mark Alford now represents basically the southern half of Jackson County in Missouri's 4th congressional district. So we'll see how it all plays out. But that was upheld yesterday by the Missouri Supreme Court.
18: Number three.
0: All right, next we will go to this news. And we knew this was coming, but still. Two men convicted in the Chiefs Super Bowl rally shooting were released from prison yesterday. This was Terry Young and Dominic Miller. They were both found guilty of unlawful use of a weapon after initially facing higher charges from that 2024 rally. Both were sentenced to 2 years in the Missouri Department of Corrections, but both have now been released from custody. Terry Young was in prison for just 2 days after serving 760 days in county jail. Miller was only in custody for a few hours after he entered with 753 days of credit time. A few hours. The booking and the bureaucracy cost more than having the guy there for a few hours. But imagine being like, yeah, I'm going to walk into prison for a few hours and then walk right out. Well, that's what happened. And this, of course, led to the death of Lopez Galvan. And another man, Lindell Mays, is still facing charges of second-degree murder, armed criminal action, unlawful use of a weapon, and causing a catastrophe. He is set to begin trial in March of 2027.
18: Number four.
0: All right. We will now go to Olathe. And that is where there was a stabbing during the overnight hours at a Quick Trip. This was off U.S. 169 Highway and, oh, geez, where is it here? About 157th Street. There's a Quick Trip down there. And here's what happened. This is what we know right now. Olathe police are investigating a stabbing that happened outside of the Quick Trip. A man in his late 50s was transported by ambulance to an area hospital and is in stable condition. The man was reportedly stabbed once during an argument, and there are no other details at this time. This was right before 11 o'clock last night in Olathe.
18: Number five.
0: And we'll go to this. Hantavirus is now apparently here in Kansas. Kansas Department of Health monitoring three people who were exposed to someone on the cruise ship at the center of the Hantavirus outbreak. The state says none of the patients are experiencing symptoms. Symptoms can take up to 42 days to show up. So that is being monitored, I guess you would say, by the Kansas Department of Health. And they do believe the threat to the general public is extremely low. So thank goodness for that. No hantavirus patients are being treated at the University of Kansas Health System or St. Luke's of Kansas City. Apparently, it's been around for a while and is far less contagious than coronavirus. So that's obviously a good thing.
18: Number six.
0: And last but not least, all eyes are on China. China! This morning, as the president of the United States gets set to land in China, his first meeting there, first time he's been there to Beijing since 2017. The two sides are expected to discuss the Iran war because China's obviously got Iran's back in all this. And the two leaders are expected to discuss trade and artificial intelligence. Now, the president also brought some notable executives to China as well. Elon Musk is in tow. Tim Cook, the Apple CEO. NVIDIA CEO Jensen Huang is joining him as well. So you've got some big swingers. BlackRock chairman Larry Fink. I mean, Trump's got a who's who. You got trillions of dollars in market cap on Air Force One getting set to land in China. So it is going to be quite a scene. We'll see how the president handles that in the days to come. Coming up, 6 at 6 is all wrapped up. I want to.
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12: The risk of stroke goes up for all of us as we age, but for women, the risk really amplifies after menopause. In fact, one in five women in the United States between the ages of 55 and 75 will have a stroke. But according to a new study carried out by researchers in California, adhering to the Mediterranean diet can significantly lower that risk. One expert said, "We continue to see study after study showing that a predominantly plant-based diet improves all sorts of different outcomes. Now, with this diet in particular, you've seen it lower the risk of certain types of cancer, diabetes, depression, dementia, even gum disease. Now, as a reminder, the Mediterranean diet prioritizes eating vegetables, fruits, beans, olive oil, nuts and fish, and limiting meat and dairy. 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
15: I'm Dave Anthony, Fox News. Air Force One landed a few minutes ago in China, where President Trump will hold talks with a Chinese leader.
28: I have a great relationship with President Xi, and I think it's going to remain that way. We have a lot of things to discuss.
15: That's what the president told reporters before taking off for Beijing, where Fox's Aisha Hosni reports.
29: The president is trying to set the tone that he is coming at this from a position of strength, not weakness. Of course, you've got the Iran conflict looming in the background of these trade talks. He wants to make sure the focus remains on trade, not Iran.
15: The president says he doesn't need China to help make a deal with Iran, which sells most of its oil to China, but a U.S. military blockade remains in place around Iran's ports. The president's been very critical of our NATO allies for not helping the U.S. get shipping back to normal in the Middle East. Now, Britain wants to help, but only after the conflict ends.
30: The British government is part of a 40-nation joint mission to help reopen the Strait of Hormuz once the immediate crisis has eased. UK Defence Secretary John Healey announcing a package of hardware, including systems to detect and clear mines, drone boats and jets for air patrols. Iran has effectively closed the strait in retaliation for US and Israeli attacks. British Prime Minister Keir Starmer has said the UK will not get dragged into the conflict.
15: That's Fox's Jonathan Savage. 18 Americans remain in quarantine in the U.S. after being taken off the hunt to virus
1: stricken cruise ship. One who tested positive is in a biocontainment unit, but none of the 16 in Nebraska have symptoms now. Unit Director Michael Wadman just told Fox how long each one stays there isn't certain yet.
2: The CDC needs time to do assessments to make appropriate decisions on what needs to happen from that point. And so we really need to wait for those assessments to occur so that we can make the best decisions for each individual.
1: Two others are in quarantine in Atlanta. Three people died on the cruise. 11 have tested positive. A passenger in France is hospitalized critically ill. 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
3: 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A proposed ordinance would allow 23-hour liquor sales in Kansas City, Missouri entertainment districts during the World Cup. Those areas include the River Market Riverfront, downtown Midtown, 18th and Vine, Westport, and the Plaza. Businesses in the districts would need to submit a safety plan to the city to qualify for extension.
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from all across the state of Kansas, but you'll see it in Missouri too. You'll probably see it all across the country. And it's a local crisis that I don't believe school districts are ready for, states are ready for, or the public's ready for. And that is what is going to happen to these budgets at these public school districts. And we started off the show last hour telling you about Blue Valley and what happened in Blue Valley. They laid off a bunch of paraprofessionals. I mean, people that are actually working with kids one-on-one, making $20 an hour because they've got a $10 million budget shortfall. You know, you don't have to be an accountant to apply this to your regular life and be like, you know what? We've got a budget shortfall in our house. Instead of not buying, you know, the brand new car, we're just not going to eat this week. You can't really do that. And that's basically what Blue Valley's trying to do. They've got, I mean, an abundance of highly and overpaid administrators, dozens of people making 200, 150, certainly, you know, dozens and dozens making well over 125 grand a year. You got people making nice money there in Blue Valley. You have what appears to be a lot of duplication. You can see all these positions on the internet. I'm looking at them right here on the website, kansasopengov.org. And these school districts, all they're doing is trying to basically cut around the edges and cut people who are not going to be able to solve their budget problems, but are critical to the kids actually having success, which is what this is supposed to be about. That's the point of all this. And you're seeing this in Blue Valley. You saw this in Leavenworth. So I'm bringing up Leavenworth because it's just one of the more recent stories along with Blue Valley, where Leavenworth approved $1.5 million in a reduction package. And what they've done in Leavenworth is they are moving their fifth graders into the elementary schools and they're freezing hiring. That's how they're saving money. Now, what's going on up in Leavenworth? Well, a decade ago, the Leavenworth school system had 3,900 students in it. And they are about to drop below 3,000 students in the Leavenworth School District. So they're facing, obviously, expenses that are going up from insurance, utilities, and personnel. They have built a nice, big, unfortunately, bureaucracy. It's happened in all of these school districts. And now they've got to figure out what to do about it because they're getting less money from the state. They are not having the enrollment that they would otherwise have, which impacts the money that you get in part from the feds. And they can only continue to increase property taxes so much until, you know, finally people say enough's enough. But even in Leavenworth, where you've got, you know, once again, 3,000 kids, it's not a huge school district by any stretch. By comparison, Olathe's got somewhere around 25, 26,000 students. Leavenworth, with all of 3,000 kids, has, you know, looks like two dozen-ish employees, easily clearing $100,000 a year. And these aren't teachers, by the way. They're not. I mean, I'm looking at the list, and you've got director of this, assistant director of that, assistant principal here, director of this, counselor of that. I mean, you've got all these different positions in a relatively small school district like Leavenworth. And what's their answer for the budget shortfall? Their answer is to put the fifth graders into the elementary schools and put up a hiring freeze. That may allow you to kick the can down the road a little bit longer, but it's not going to solve the crisis that is coming. And the crisis is driven by a couple of things. I mean, I hear that the administrators talk about this to local media, and they're like, well, you know, people are having fewer babies. Or they'll say things like people are, you know, choosing other

0: And whether it's Leavenworth, whether it's Blue Valley, it doesn't much matter. I mean, people are realizing this may not be the best thing for me. This may not be the best thing for my child. And it's sad because I actually believe most of these teachers are doing it for the right reasons and want to help the kids. But they have not been put in positions to succeed because of where the money is being spent. It, you know, I'm going to be doing something this summer because I was told I was helping out at field day for my daughter last week. And, you know, she likes to play soccer during recess. But one thing she says is that there's no nets on the goals. And I'm like, oh, really? And what I'd heard is that they needed new soccer goals. That's what I kept hearing. That, you know, from people that I know on the PTO and people at school, they need new soccer goals. Now, maybe that's true, but I was there for field day and I'm looking at these soccer goals and the goals are there. Like the metal structures are there. There's no nets on the goals. So they're playing soccer and obviously you score a goal, the ball's going to go, you know, a mile past the goal because you're kicking a goal and, you know, you're kicking it hard. And even at first, second grade levels, you got to go chase the ball down. So I'm looking at these goals and I'm like, wait, these soccer goals are fine. They just need nets. But I've been told there's no money. And I'm like, you can't be serious. Nobody in their right mind in a public education setting can tell me that you can't afford nets on soccer goals with the budgets that these people are running off of. It's just, it's such an insult to anybody with common sense. So like, I don't know what I'm going to do, but I'm going to go find some nets and put them up on the goals this summer. And you know what? I'm just going to go back there. I'm going to do it and figure out a way to get it done because it's insane to me that these kids can't play recess soccer with nets and goals when these schools have more money than they've ever had in the history of America.
1: Olathe man arrested for vandalism at public school ground.
0: Oh, my gosh. 913-408-7957 is how you join us on KCMO Talk Radio. I am watching the President of the United States walk off of Air Force One. And it is quite a scene. The China delegation has welcomed Trump to Beijing. He is walking down Air Force One. There are dozens of Chinamen and China women who are waving American flags and Chinese flags. This is such a, what a scam. They hate us. They are at war with us. They know they've got to put on the pomp and circumstance for Trump. But just know it's all an act. These people, at least the leadership, not the Chinese people themselves, they have no choice. I mean, if they don't wave the flag, they're gone, right? Like, literally, they're gone. So the people that are waving the flag, I have no problem with them. But do not kid yourself. And I know, I think Trump's in a good head place right now with this. He can't fall for this for a second. This is a dog and pony show. Xi is going to try to butter him up, and he better not fall for it. Because these are the worst actors on the planet. All the evil, or a lot of the evil, in this world is funded by China. And I don't want to hear about how, the cheese, you know, backslapping. I don't want to hear it. These are the worst actors on the planet. It is not even close. They are chummy with Russia. They are chummy with Iran. They funded the attacks by Hamas on Israel. I mean, these are bad people with horrible motivations. And let's not forget, COVID was unleashed from China by China. And this country has still in many ways not recovered from it. So they're doing their whole song and dance right now. But I find it gross. I find everything about it gross. 913-408-7957. Trump has just landed in China. The delegation is welcoming him. He is getting into his SUV and he is on his way. So we'll see how it plays out today in Beijing. It's 8:13 in Beijing at night. It is 7:15 here in Kansas City. And coming up next, great move yesterday. Great move by Kansas City, by an area college. This is going to be a lot of fun. I'm happy for everybody involved. And I'll tell you what that is coming up right here on KCMO Talk Radio. Hey, whatever it might be that you've got coming up, graduation parties, weddings.

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6: A better life with Dr. Sanjay Gupta.
7: If you're someone who isn't super active, just thinking about the amount of exercise you're supposed to get every week can feel daunting. 75 minutes of vigorous exercise, 150 minutes of moderate intensity exercise. It's a lot. But I have some good news for you in the form of a recent study out of Norway. Researchers found that for most sedentary people, getting just 5 more minutes of meaningful movement a day had a statistically significant impact on their expected lifespan. So did reducing the amount of time they sat every day by just 30 minutes. That's not to say that this bare minimum is what you should aspire to, but I think it's a good reminder that doing something is always better than doing nothing. The point is, just get started. Work just a little bit more movement into your daily routine, and don't even think of it as exercise. I'm Dr. Sanjay Gupta, helping you live a better life.
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12: Amazing. By Thursday, we see clouds start to fill in, rain chances come back, and it turns windy. From KCTV, I'm First Warn 5 Chief Meteorologist Luke Doris.
13: 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Tell them Bill sent you today. On this Wednesday, it's complicated. That's the cliche. But President Trump's visit to China this week certainly is. First, the Chinese could help end the Iran conflict because it buys so much oil from the mullahs. If the communists purchase elsewhere, like the USA, Iran's economy gets hammered. But in order for Beijing to cooperate with America, it will want the Trump administration to stop protecting Taiwan. If the USA did that, the world would perceive America as weak. Then there's AI. China's been stealing U.S. technology and doesn't really care whether we like it or not. So how do you stop that? Very difficult. Now, you may remember I traveled to Beijing a year ago for a sit-down with high-ranking communists. The world is a much more chaotic place now than it was then. So this week, there are very high stakes in play. All loyal Americans should be hoping the talks succeed, that they go our way. But we remain a very divided nation. And many citizens would rather see Donald Trump fail than succeed in the negotiations. Back in a moment. 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With just a single forged document, they can file at the county. So don't wait until it's too late. 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That is the Morning O'Reilly Update. 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
0: Good analysis there by Bill O'Reilly as we await details. Trump just getting off Air Force One, landing in Beijing, where it is 8:23 p.m. Of course, it's 7:23 a.m. here in Kansas City. Great to be with you on KCMO. I was excited when I saw this news yesterday. I was happy for everybody involved. When UMKC, along with the city of Kansas City, Missouri, announced a return to municipal auditorium for home basketball games starting with the 2026-2027 season. Now, listen, the team is stunk. Okay, so in sports, if you win, fans will show up. If you lose, if you're bad, it's not going to work. The Roos have been playing at the, the Sweeney Center?
14: Mm-hmm.
0: Down there, capacity about 1,500 people. So I've never been in there. Is it just a little on-campus site that holds 1,500 people?
14: Right.
0: Not much to it? Okay. So now they're going back to municipal auditorium. And this was announced yesterday at about 2 o'clock in the afternoon. There was a big press conference, mayors involved, everybody else. UMKC last played a home game at municipal in February of 2018. So it's been a while. But the program's getting revitalized. They've got their new head coach, Mark Turgeon, who used to be the head coach at the University of Maryland. I mean, this guy was a big-time ACC coach. They're recruiting better. They're expected to bring in larger crowds. And now they're going back to, obviously, one of the most historic locations in college basketball. I mean, you know, Final Fours and everything else in municipal. So I see no downside to any of this, John.
14: No, Mark's playing career at KU will draw kids, too.
0: Yeah, exactly. Yes, local guy. Mm-hmm. Yeah, no doubt about it. Local guy. Local ties, coached at Maryland.
14: Successful local guy, to your point.
0: Yeah, no, it's absolutely. He's the kind of guy that you would want to try to revitalize a program that, let's be honest, is going to always take a back seat to all the other sports happening in this town and in this region. But if UMKC can be halfway good and a fun team to watch and they're playing games at Municipal, like that's a good thing. It's a good thing for downtown. It's a good thing for Kansas City.
15: And their mascot is the Ruse, so the kids like it.
0: Yes. Have you ever been to a UMKC game, Mark?
15: I haven't. I need to get to one.
0: Well, now they're at Municipal, we'll all take the kids.
15: Yeah.
0: You know?
15: It'll be fun.
0: I mean, I think like that in and of itself, you don't go to a game just because of the venue, right? Like, but if you're UMKC, it doesn't hurt to have a historic venue that you're going to be playing in. That, yes, okay, fine, it's run down, whatever. You're going to go there. You're going to play some hoops. You got a little history as well.
14: There
0: like,
14: you go.
0: You got nothing to lose.
14: It's in pretty good shape. You've had NCAA, NIT. You've had NBA games. You know, Kings played there. So it's a great venue.
0: I agree. But, you know, the Big 12's been complaining about it for years. And I disagree with the Big 12. Mm-hmm. I'm with you.
14: Mm-hmm.
0: The biggest mistake the Big 12 made was taking the women's tournament, moving it out of Municipal the same week as the men, and moving it the week prior to the men's tournament and putting it at T-Mobile. And the reason they did this is because they were like, well, we want the women to have the amenities and the quality locker rooms and things like that that you get at T-Mobile. So they moved it to the week prior to the Big 12 men's basketball tournament instead of having it at Municipal the same week as the men. The problem is, you know, you had a lot of fans that would come to Kansas City and bounce back and forth. If you were an Iowa State fan, you could watch the men play, and maybe you might be able to then go watch the women play or vice versa. You could just bounce back and forth between T-Mobile and Municipal Auditorium. Now it's like, how many fans from out of town are coming to watch women's basketball for 4 or 5 days and then coming back to town the next week to watch men's basketball? It's not realistic, and I think it's really hurt the Big 12 tournament.
14: We need to cancel the games at Allen Fieldhouse because it's just not up to the current standards. We want the women and the men to play in a current facility,
0: Like, yes, you know, it's silly. Stop. Where do you draw the line?
14: Exactly.
0: All right? Get fans in there. It's more important to have fans watching games than have people changing in nicer locker rooms. I just don't understand. The Big 12 did all this, like, you know, 4 or 5 years ago. And, of course, I understand they do it in the name of equity. Like I get what they're going for, but I don't know about you as an athlete. I mean, not that I was any kind of big time athlete, but anyone who's played any level of sports, would you rather play in front of a larger audience in a lesser arena or play in a nicer arena in front of fewer people?
14: It's not a spa. You're not there to recreate.
0: I would take the former every single time. It's not even close, especially when you talk about an arena that's hosted 9 Final Fours, more than any other facility in the country, which Municipal has. So I'd love to see the Big 12 get the women back to Municipal Auditorium, UMKC, if it's good enough for them. Why is it not good enough for Big 12 basketball as well? I don't understand it. Coming up on KC.
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7: Across the country right now, at this very moment, there are probably arguments taking place about who's doing more of the housework, the homework, the shuttling of kids from this activity to that. It's true. By and large, women do more of this than men. But doesn't have to be that way. And if you and your spouse can level that playing field, it's going to make both of you and your kids happier. Psychologist Yelena Ketchmanovich says this might be how you get there. As hard as it might be at first, try to think of your partner like a teammate, not an adversary. Learn how to do some of the chores your partner does to get a better understanding of how much effort something takes. 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That'll go a long way. I'm Dr. Sanjay Gupta, helping you live a better life.
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20: Fox News, I'm CJ Papa. Dozens of youth in a military van playing for the arrival of President Trump in China for critical meetings with China's President Xi Jinping.
21: President is trying to set the tone that he is coming at this from a position of strength, not weakness. Of course, you've got the Iran conflict looming in the background of these trade talks. He wants to make sure the focus remains on trade, not Iran.
20: That's White House correspondent Aisha Hosni in Beijing. As for China and the Islamic Republic,
22: normally 40 to 50% of China's oil passes through the Strait of Hormuz, while the U.S. blockade remains in effect exactly 1 month today. In fact, shipping data shows Chinese-owned oil tankers passing through the Strait of Hormuz overnight with Iran's permission.
20: That's Fox's Lucas Tomlinson in Dubai. 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
23: 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The Missouri Supreme Court has ruled that the 2025 redistricting map does not violate the Missouri Constitution. The Missouri legislature's plan, enacted through House Bill 1, replaced a 2022 congressional map and now splits Kansas City into three separate congressional districts in 4, 5, and 6.
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7: If you're someone who isn't super active, just thinking about the amount of exercise you're supposed to get every week can feel daunting. 75 minutes of vigorous exercise, 150 minutes of moderate intensity exercise. It's a lot. But I have some good news for you in the form of a recent study out of Norway. Researchers found that for most sedentary people, getting just 5 more minutes of meaningful movement a day had a statistically significant impact on their expected lifespan. So did reducing the amount of time they sat every day by just 30 minutes. That's not to say that this bare minimum is what you should aspire to, but I think it's a good reminder that doing something is always better than doing nothing. The point is, just get started. Work just a little bit more movement into your daily routine, and don't even think of it as exercise. I'm Dr. Sanjay Gupta, helping you live a better life.
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0: All right, take a guess. What do you think the best days versus the worst days are to be tipped? And if you're in the service industry, you may have the answer here at 913-408-7957. I was surprised by this. I have never worked in a restaurant before, so this was news to me until I started to dig into the why. Wall Street Journal has this piece headlined. Well, the headline's going to give it away. So first, give me the day that you think is the best day for tips and the worst day for tips.
1: I would say Tuesday for Taco Tuesdays.
0: Is the best day?
1: The best day.
0: All right, the worst day. Give me your worst day. What do you think the worst day is for tips?
1: Saturday.
0: Okay, John?
14: Opposite of Mark, I'm going to say Saturday's the best day, but I think Sunday might be the worst day for tipping, even though it's a busy day.
0: So you think Saturday's the best, Sunday's the worst?
14: That's my plan.
0: Okay, mm-hmm. Well, wow, you guys are all over the map. Here's the actual, here are the details. Tuesdays and Thursdays are the best days, so Mark's fired up. But Saturdays and Sundays are the worst days.
14: Hmm.
0: So you are half right and half wrong, John.
14: It's a per capita thing, isn't it?
0: No.
14: You're busy on Saturday. You would think you would get tips, but I bet people are cheap and chintzy. So in that percentage, you still get tips.
0: You may get more work, to your point.
14: Yeah.
0: You may get more tables, but this is about how big is the tip. The average tip during the weekday was bigger than on the weekend.
14: Oh, okay. A percentage then?
0: Yes, as a percentage.
14: I was thinking total.
0: Yeah, the highest percentage tips come on Tuesdays and Thursdays. The lowest percentage tips come on Saturdays and Sundays.
14: So restaurant?
0: Yes.
14: Not hair care, things like that?
0: Correct. This is all restaurant. Mm-hmm. So the theory here is that people are out spending more on the weekends, so they skimp a little bit on the tip. Whereas if you're going out to eat on the weekdays, you haven't just gone shopping, you haven't just gone to a movie, you have not been spending money prior or after you go to eat. You're just going out to eat. So you're a little more generous on the tip during the weekday than you are on the weekend.
1: And if you're getting cheap tacos, you can leave a bigger tip.
0: Oh, yes. Always looking for the deal. Yeah, that's how Mark justifies looking for his deals. He's always like, I'm paying it forward to the server. That's what I'm doing. What a guy.
14: My
0: psyche nice
14: suggests that Tuesdays and Thursdays are like, what? You know, maybe they made some money on the week. And you're like, well, that probably kind of sucks here on the weeknight. I'll give a little bit more.
0: Well, there could be that as well.
14: That's the way I would feel about it in particular.
0: Yes. I mean, you look around a restaurant and it's packed to the gills on Saturday. Mm-hmm. Like, they're doing fine. I'll go from 19% to 18% or 21% to 20%, whatever.
14: Mm-hmm.
0: But you're right. If you're the only guy in there on a Tuesday, you're kind of like,
14: yeah,
0: oh, I feel bad.
14: Go, you know, 20 to 25 on a Tuesday or Thursday when you look around and go, I'm the only guy in here.
0: Exactly. Right, exactly. Now. That was not brought up in this piece, but I think that's a good thing to note there, John, in terms of the psychological aspect of this. So the Wall Street Journal goes on to note, why do people tip less on the weekends? They explain here in part that they say also Sunday may be the worst because church matters.
14: Mm-hmm. That was my guess.
0: They lay it all out here. They say that the author tested the theory with two experiments. In one, they examined whether diners were less likely to tip after attending church on Sunday. The other study looked at whether tipping rates were tied to things like movie going. For the first experiment, the authors combined their restaurant data set with another set that measured religious adherence in different counties across the country. The research divided the data into set groups, ranging from counties where people were more likely to attend Sunday church services to counties where they were less likely. In both groups, tips on Sundays were lower than tips on Mondays, but the drop was biggest in religious counties. In most religious areas, tips on Sunday were 0.62 percentage points lower than on Mondays. The drop was less pronounced for the less religious counties. So once again, people are at church. They're giving money at church.
14: Yep.
0: And then they, you know, they're not cheap, but they skip a little bit.
14: Here's the thing. I'm tithing. You get 10% at church. You get 10% at the table. Bam. Easy math.
0: Hey, if 10% is good enough for God, it's good enough for my server.
14: There you go, man.
0: Okay? I'm sure that's part of what some people are saying, but hey, you gotta get to 20% if you get good service.
14: Yeah.
0: I understand the mindset, but you gotta get the 20%.
14: Well, and I wonder too, when you get in a large group, do a few people think they're gonna maybe slide by?
0: Yeah.
14: You know, you got an eight top there with individuals, not couples, and you know.
0: That could be part of the problem too. Yeah, you're right about that. All right, let's see on the text line here, or the phones, 913-408-7957. Pete, when I worked as a waitress, we looked for groups of people, groups of men, decent tips, families, less, not great, groups of women, poor tips. Oh, this is from a female on the text line. Oh, wow. Okay.
14: Yeah.
0: All right, she went there.
14: My wife and I have a debate at the table. She's less influenced than I am. Here's the thing. We had a deal, and we didn't like what happened with the server. She wouldn't have said anything and then not tipped the server. I bitched, but I tipped the server because they listened to me bitch.
0: That's the kind of guy John Anthony is. All right, let's go to Martin. He's in Parkville. What's up, Martin?
2: Hey, yeah, I'm just of the mind that during the weekdays, people are going out for lunch on the company dime and might be more willing to pay for bigger tips, whereas on weekends, they're spending their own money.
0: I wondered about that as well. That never came up in the study. But it is more likely weekday lunch. You got the corporate card. What's 22% on the tip? It's lunchtime. I'm not paying for it. That's a good point there, Martin. It was not brought up in the study, but I think that's something that's got to be considered as well.
2: There you go.
0: That's right. That's right. Let's see on the text line. Pete, it could be the churchgoers are not the ones at the restaurants on Sunday. So the tipping is not reflective of churchgoers being cheap. It's reflective of non-churchgoers being the ones at the restaurants on Sunday. Listen. Maybe, but it is more likely. Let's be honest. And listen, we're at church every Sunday. All right. So we're talking to our own people here, but it is more likely you're talking about a lunch on a Sunday. Once again, they broke it down by counties that are more religious versus those that are less religious. And here's what they found on Sunday. I try to be as generous as I can be based on the service that I get, you know, but I've even heard our pastors joke about this. That there are some people in the restaurant industry who do not want to work brunch on Sundays. I've heard our pastor has joked about that.
14: Mm-hmm.
0: Okay, so it's nothing personal. Don't start making it personal.
14: No.
0: It's just the data's clear on this, and it's just I find it fascinating. I'm not knocking anyone here. I just find it fascinating.
14: Yeah, it's like your personal observations. You can kind of see that.
0: Mm-hmm.
14: It's interesting to see it borne out statistically.
0: Absolutely. That's all this is. 913-408-7957. I wanted to share that with you on a Wednesday morning. Get ready for the weekend. Don't be skimping on your tips on Saturday and Sunday, okay? Don't do it. Take care of the waitress. Take care of the waiter. Although I will say, I'm starting to sound like my dad here, but the service is getting rough. The service is getting rough. Mm-hmm. It's just everywhere I go. We don't go out a ton. But where was I? I was at a lunch two weeks ago with a friend. And, you know, we're out there and we're like halfway through the meal. And the waitress comes over and says, "What do you guys want for dessert?" I'm like, the guy's half. He hasn't even finished half his salad. Hey, can the guy finish the salad, please? I mean, come on. What are we doing here? Just relax. First off, there's no one here. It's not like they were trying to turn the table over. He's in the middle of eating a piece of chicken off his salad. Half the salad's in the bowl. And she's like, "What are you thinking for dessert?" And I'm not the guy that's going to say something. I just, you know, I got 4 hours to say whatever I want. So I'm not going to start being a wise guy to a waitress in that scenario. But I was almost like, really? I mean, look at the guy. He's just, we're both eating. I was further along in my meal than he was, but we both had forks in our hands. I don't know what I'm having for dessert. I'll tell you what, you know what I'm having for dessert? I'll go to my car and have dessert the way this is going. You gotta be kidding me. Give it up. Oh, man. On the text line, Pete, why should a patron tip 20% for brunch? Why wouldn't you tip 20%?
14: Yeah.
0: I mean, well, you don't tip less for brunch versus dinner.
14: Yeah, I don't care which meal it is.
0: Doesn't matter. Why would you not tip 20% if the service is good? That's ridiculous.
14: Yeah, I start at 20 and maybe work my way down or up, depending. Mm-hmm. You know.
0: Yeah, I try to find that sweet spot of 18 to 22.
14: Mm-hmm.
0: I'd say that's my goal.
14: Don't necessarily trust those auto buttons there. Do the math in your head if you can.
0: I agree. Yeah. I'm not an auto button guy.
14: I look at some of those and go, what? What?
0: Yeah.
14: That's not 20%.
0: Exactly. I've seen that happen before because it also depends on whether or not the percentage is off of the total bill, mm-hmm. including tax,
14: mm-hmm.
0: or just the bill itself. And it really should be off of the bill.
14: Etiquette suggests off the total, not the tax.
0: Not the tax, just the actual food. Why would you tip on a 10% tax? That doesn't make any sense. What also doesn't make a lot of sense, but was somewhat predictable, is there is a lot of drama coming out of our school districts on who's getting to walk in graduation. I just feel like there's been a lot of graduation stories around town. You know, you've got the story in Olathe where there was a petition for the young man who lost his life over winter break in a car crash to have his name read. at Olathe South. And the school board's like, yeah, we're not doing that. That's not our policy. And I actually agree with the school board on that. But then there's also the story at Elise Summit, where a bunch of seniors could end up missing their graduation over one of the silliest things imaginable. But I also support the school district in this as well. Listen,
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By Thursday, we see clouds start to fill in, rain chances come back, and it turns windy. From KCTV, I'm First Warn 5 Chief Meteorologist Luke Doris.

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1: Students graduating from Lee's Summit may miss commencement over unpaid fees, including lunch debt. This story from KCTV 5 yesterday, and I'm like, well, you got to pay for your lunch. I mean, if there's any lesson to give a kid as he gets set to graduate high school, it's like, there's no free lunch. It's one of the first things that my professor told me in Economics 101 at Villanova back in the fall of 2006. There is no free lunch. Somebody's paying for it. And that would be a great lesson for Lee's Summit seniors to learn before they walk on stage and receive their diploma. So Lee's Summit School District has said here that one of its graduation requirements is to have paid all outstanding fees or fines. Any student who has outstanding debt with the district will not be allowed at graduation. As of yesterday, the amount of school lunch debt that seniors haven't paid is about $800, according to the district. A spokesperson for the district did not have the information as to how many students were actually being impacted by this. But the district did say that students may not be eligible to participate in graduation activities for failing to pay other fees as well. Lunch debt is not the only account that needs to be settled to take part in the ceremony. Now, this is not unique to Lee's Summit at all. Here's what KCTV 5 goes on the report. Independence and Fort Osage school districts announced last week that a $270,000 donation from Nebius, the company behind the new data center out there in Independence, cleared all remaining lunch debt, which I actually don't like at all. Nebius, of course, is the company that's building the controversial data center in Independence. So they're trying to basically buy some goodwill with the communities and be like, we're paying off the lunch debt. Here's 270 grand. Woo, this is great. But all they're doing is allowing kids to get away without paying their lunch. That's all they're doing. This is actually not beneficial to the kids. Now, today is the last day for seniors at all three Lee's Summit high schools. So it's today, and I guess there are posts happening on social media in different Lee's Summit community groups explaining how members of the public could donate to help clear the lunch debt. You know what? How about this? Here's what I would do if I was in Lee's Summit. And if you're in Lee's Summit, you tell me at 913-408-7957. If I'm in Lee's Summit, make them work for it, you know? You can say to a couple of kids, I'll clear your lunch debt if you mow my lawn for the next, 2 months or something like that, depending on how much you owe. I will clear your lunch debt, but you're going to work for it. Okay. That's what we should be talking about here. Not just like, let's put together a pool of money and a GoFundMe to help clear the lunch debt. What are we teaching the kids by doing that?
2: Application of real life skills. Let them graduate. And then, hey, what's this letter from a collection agency?
1: Or do it that way. Look, or do it that way.
2: This seems silly to me. When my kid went to school, he could only get to a certain point before they quit serving him lunch.
1: Yeah.
2: Right?
1: Yes.
2: And so it couldn't have been more than $35 that I would have owed at any one time.
1: Mm-hmm.
2: I find it interesting they're complaining about $800 total. There's three high schools, and yet they don't have a how many students are involved thing. So I know the bleeding hearts want to say some kids are poor, but those kids are usually taken care of.
1: Well, that's what I mean.
2: My son would run out of money because I'd put it in there, and then he'd eat a la carte rather than buying the school lunch, and he'd go through the money way faster.
1: Well, you've got the text line blowing up right now, being like, oh, you don't want to feed the poor kids. No, the poor kids are getting the free lunch. Okay, that's what they're doing. They're getting the free lunch. It's not about them. It's about some kids who are just trying to skirt the rules. That's what it's about. They don't want to pay attention. They want to try to, get their lunch without paying for it. You're right. Maybe the parents are, somewhat checked out or they're not telling the kids, hey, this is how it has to be done. And then as a result, what do you get? You get kids who owe a couple $100 or $100 in lunches. Just pay it up. It's an important lesson. Or if you're the parent, you pay it, right? Because once again, for the most part, this is not going to be kids who don't have any money. Their lunches are taken care of by and large. As the parent, do you pay the $50, whatever it might be? It's $800, right? So let's say it's 10 kids or 20 kids who owe $40 a pop, you pay it and you make them earn it back. That seems like the way to go.
2: Yeah, and some of it is parents who haven't paid. They just forgot or don't know.
1: Yes.
2: It's a last-minute thing, so the figure is maybe a little high there, too.
1: Yes. On the text line, Pete, I'm sure you guys worked to pay for your lunch in high school. No, I brought lunch. I didn't get school lunch. I was not a school lunch guy. All right? That's not what I did.
2: Lunch was 50 cents when I was a kid. Up from 35 cents. Are you kidding me?
1: Well, that may be showing your age a little bit.
2: Absolutely,
1: there, John.
2: Absolutely. I know. What is a school lunch now? $5 or something?
1: Yeah, it's probably at least a couple dollars, yeah, I'd imagine.
2: Yeah.
1: Yeah, I think it is. We allowed our oldest to do it like once or twice a week as a kindergartner. Mm-hmm. And then we personally pulled the plug on it because Kate, as a Maha mom, she wanted no part of that. When she started digging into the ingredients on those things, she was out. She was out. But we'll see how it plays out. Today's the last day for the seniors in Lee's Summit to pay up their lunch debt. Pay up. It's a good life lesson. You'll be okay. All right? You'll earn your keep. That's how it should be. 913-408-7957. Pete, in Independence, it seems like Nebius is buying off the school districts. Yeah, no kidding. They got millions of dollars in tax abatements. Of course they're buying off the districts. They're trying to buy goodwill because they know they just fleeced the taxpayer and Independence went along with it. That's what's going on out there. Yes, that's what's going on. Okay, coming up next here on KCMO Talk Radio, I want to talk to Christy Williams, and she is going to push back on this idea that these school districts, especially Blue Valley, is suddenly poor, doesn't have any money, and they're laying off paraprofessionals because, well, the state's not giving them enough dough. That is what the insinuation has been in local media the last couple of days. Christy Williams is the vice chair of appropriate.
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9: If you're someone who isn't super active, just thinking about the amount of exercise you're supposed to get every week can feel daunting. 75 minutes of vigorous exercise, 150 minutes of moderate intensity exercise. It's a lot. But I have some good news for you in the form of a recent study out of Norway. Researchers found that for most sedentary people, getting just 5 more minutes of meaningful movement a day had a statistically significant impact on their expected lifespan. So did reducing the amount of time they sat every day by just 30 minutes. That's not to say that this bare minimum is what you should aspire to, but I think it's a good reminder that doing something is always better than doing nothing. The point is, just get started. Work just a little bit more movement into your daily routine, and don't even think of it as exercise. I'm Dr. Sanjay Gupta, helping you live a better life.
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13: He got the red carpet treatment.
14: I'm Dave Anthony, Fox News.
13: President Trump arrived in China a short time ago to a lot of fanfare as he came down Air Force One to start a trip that'll include talks with China's leader Xi Jinping. That's children chanting welcome, waving American and Chinese flags as the president walked by Fox's Aisha Hosni's in Beijing.
15: He wants trade to be the top agenda. He wants trade to be covered by the press. He wants that to be the focus of this trip with Xi. I'm sure Xi feels the exact same way. He doesn't want this to be about Iran, although Iran is going to come up. He said he's going to have a very long talk with Xi about Iran because Xi and China get a lot of their oil from Iran. The majority of oil that Iran exports goes directly to China. So the Strait of Hormuz reopening is very important for the Chinese.
13: A U.S. military blockade continues around Iran's ports, and the conflict has led to a spike in oil and gas prices. And we just got another inflation update, this one at the wholesale level.
16: 6%. The expectation was 4.9. They came in at 6%. We haven't seen that level of producer price headline inflation since December of 2022.
13: Fox Business Network's Cheryl Cassoni. Now, the president has suggested he'd be open to allowing Chinese car companies to come to the U.S., build factories, and manufacture vehicles here with American workers. But Republican Senator Bernie Moreno opposes that with legislation that has Democrat support to prevent it. He just told Fox.
17: So if they came into the U.S., they would wipe out our automakers, completely devastate our steel industry, our rubber industry, our electronics industry.
13: And Marino claims Chinese cars would also be rolling surveillance machines. One of the passengers on that cruise ship with the hantavirus outbreak that killed three is critically ill in a French hospital, now said to be breathing through an artificial lung. 18 Americans taken off the ship remain in quarantine in Nebraska and Georgia. 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
18: 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While the NFL schedule is to be officially released tomorrow, leaks will begin to appear throughout the day. The location of the Chiefs' September 14th Monday Night Football game with the Denver Broncos will be at Arrowhead as the Chiefs open the season at home. Tickets for the 2026 home games against AFC West rivals, as well as the Patriots Jets.
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0: So the headline story ran yesterday. I saw it some of the local media. KCTV5 ran this. State underfunding drives Blue Valley school cuts of classified staff, pay, and hours. Now, that headline, that's not a news headline. The headline is Blue Valley cuts staff pay and hours. The why behind it is where actual journalism needs to be done. You don't just take the talking points from the people making the layoffs and make that news. The actual job of journalism is to take the news and then get the story as to the why and not just take the propaganda from the districts. But that's what happened here in some of these local news stories. I was blown. Well, maybe I wasn't blown away. It's kind of par for the course, sadly. So Christy Williams is here on KCMO. She is a Kansas State representative, and she also is the vice chair of appropriations and chair of Select Committee on Government Oversight. So she's got a good understanding of what exactly is going on the state level, as Blue Valley and a lot of these school districts are blaming any cuts that they have to make on the idea that the state is not giving them enough money. Christy, good morning. Thanks for being here on KCMO. What's the first thing that you want to say in response to these allegations by the districts is what?
1: Well, first of all, I'd say it's not very thoughtful analysis of what's going on. What we're finding with the school district, Shawnee Mission, and other school districts in Johnson County, Blue Valley, they're losing enrollment. And so this is causing them to lose that base aid amount. And regarding special education, they're actually, the state continues to increase funding for special education. And so there's a lot of variables in here that are in play that many of your listeners aren't perhaps aware of.
0: Okay, so let's start then with the special education funding, because that is always something they point to right away. You'll say that you're giving them more money than you ever have, but they will say it's still not enough for special education. So from your perspective, what is enough and why are they claiming it's not enough?
1: Okay, couple things to think about. Number one, we have a formula in our state statute, not in our constitution, relating to special education. And in that formula says that we're to fund at 92% and of their total expenditures. And right now we continue to increase those, and our Kansas Supreme Court ruled on what would be an appropriate amount. We fulfilled that amount. And so I think the other thing to understand is that the formula does not include all tax dollars. So, for example, in Shawnee Mission, there is an additional approximately $25 million that is raised locally in property tax for special education that is not included in the formula. So they can say, the school district can say, we're underfunded, the state's not funding. But in reality, there are tax dollars there for those students, raised for those students, that are not counted in the formula. If we did count it, we would be right on target. And then the second point I want to make out, is that we're over-identifying students. And that's been a historic trend in Kansas. We're higher than the national average in identification. Once a student is identified for special education, let's say there's a learning disability, they're having trouble reading in third grade, they shouldn't be on special education throughout their entire K through 12 tenure. We should be getting them off of special education, and we just don't see that trend happening.

0: by law to be placed into the special education fund and used for those students.
1: Okay. So that's important. And then that's interesting, too, in terms of how we qualify someone as special education. If someone's behind on reading or math or whatever in third grade, they may qualify and continue on as a special education student, even if they're not what you would traditionally consider a special education student in a public school that's really dealing with extreme learning disabilities for whatever, you know, the reason might be.
0: That's what the analysis are showing, that we in Kansas are over identifying students and we're really not correcting them and we're really not getting them off of the special education, let's say, funding stream. And there could be as many as a quarter of our students are identified because they can't read on time. You know, they can't, they're below their peers. And it may be dyslexia, it may be another type of learning disability. But if we would catch them early and help them read, they wouldn't even be qualified. Hmm. And so that's a big hit. You know, we need to get kids literate and catch them early. And we're not doing that. And that's driving the cost up.
1: Mm. All right. So that's a big part of this conversation. Christy Williams joining us, a Kansas legislator, vice chair of the Appropriations Committee as well on KCMO Talk Radio. So, you know, when you look at, too, just the overall budgets of these school districts and how much Kansas is paying on a per pupil basis, how does that compare to some of the other states and other parts of the country?
0: Well, I think Missouri is just now working on a new funding formula, and Arkansas just finished theirs. But many of them don't have a cost of living increase, a CPIU, each year. Kansas does, and we have maintained that. So they get an automatic increase for those base students. But overall, Kansas, if you take in consideration the cost of living across the U.S., we're in the upper realm. I would say the upper, you know, 10-15%. Yet our outcomes are going down. If you look at our ACT scores, our NAEP, which that's a national education exam that's considered the gold standard, we are going down. Unfortunately, our Kansas State School Board changed our state assessment and the cut scores. And so it gave an average of a 24% increase bump up for test results. We can't really use that as a measure of how kids are doing right now.
1: So the enrollment going down, there's a big push on that where people are saying, well, the enrollment's going down and it's just because people are having fewer babies. But the reality is, too, people are choosing other options for their schooling and for their children. So how does the declining enrollment impact how much money they get? Is that from the state or the feds or both?
0: No, it's primarily the state. There are some federal monies that are associated with that, but the free lunch, reduced lunch, those types of things, special education. But those are small amounts compared to the $6 billion that state gives. So imagine it this way. Every student's going to get a base. It doesn't matter what student it is, whether they're at risk or they're special ed. Every student qualifies for the same base. And that base, for example, in 2024 was $5,088, and now it's $5,615. Estimating in 27, it'll be $5,782. So you can see every year we're paying more per pupil, and that's based on a rolling average of 3 years CPIU.
1: Now I'm looking at too these administrations that are just, and I see them. You can look them up. Anyone can look them up at KansasOpenGov.org. These administrations look incredibly bloated. So when I hear Blue Valley say we've got to cut $10 million from our budget, and they're looking at paraprofessionals making $20 an hour, first off, the math doesn't math in this case, Christy. So how do you think they're actually going to try to balance these budgets when you can't cut? There's not enough to cut for people making $20 an hour, especially if you're not going to do anything with these administrations. What's the answer here?
0: Oh, yeah. First of all, administrations should never get a raise when their employees don't get a raise. They shouldn't get a raise that's more than their employees. That's number one. That's called good leadership. Number two is they need to really think about what their system is doing and invite the teachers into the conversation for the budget. And

0: time, you're going to find if you invite teachers into the conversation and you say, here's our situation, here's what we're pulling in tax dollars, property tax dollars, state funding, enrollment, we need to figure this out. We can give you an X amount raise. You might have to pick up an additional number of minutes each week to help at-risk learners after school. You might have to do a lunch duty an extra time a week. But we could then cut in these other areas. Then I think that would be a win. So I would invite the teachers into the conversation for budgeting. And I don't think that happens very often. And absolutely, administrators are going to have to be more accountable. Those offices are bloated. Get the money in the classroom is the answer.
1: If Kansas were to have a Republican governor next year, is there something that you would like to see happen as it relates to funding and the way that these schools are operating and budgeting? Because it just seems like we are on an unsustainable path, and scores are going down, enrollment's going down, but the costs continue to go up. And the minute that they're not getting every dime that they want, they're screaming that they're poor and they got to cut, you know, the music class, and they got to cut the paraprofessionals. I mean, it's just, it feels like a game of cat and mouse. And because too many in Kansas media are willing to blindly go along with it, you're fighting this uphill battle. So what else can be done if maybe the governor's mansion changes next year?
0: Okay, yes. Two things. Number one, I really do think parents need the opportunity to make the best decision for either a public school education, despite what zip code they live in, which we do have right now with open enrollment, or a private school education, or a homeschool, or a combination of any of those, which they can do. We've got to allow the diverse families, diverse children with diverse needs to make those decisions. I actually think that competition improves the public schools. It doesn't hurt them. It actually causes them to think about delivering the best results. And the second thing on that funding formula we're working on, we need to make sure that we incentivize outcomes. So the better the schools do, the more we're going to support them, the more money that we're going to give them to succeed. Right now, it's the reverse. Mm. And it doesn't incentivize anything. And so we want to incentivize outcomes. Let's make sure kids can read, kids can do math. Let's get back to a classical education, back to the basics. And I think that's a win for Kansas.
1: All right. Christy Williams on KCMO. Thank you so much for being here, Christy. Appreciate your time. Thank you for the insight and sharing some of that information as well.
0: You are welcome.
1: All right. Have a great day. Christy Williams, Kansas lawmaker on KCMO Talk Radio. Good to have her on the show. Vice Chair of Appropriations. It's not that difficult to do, but you cannot put out news stories in Kansas City media saying state underfunding drives Blue Valley school cuts. You just can't. That's not how you write a headline. That's not news. The news is Blue Valley cuts paraprofessionals. That's the news. And the why behind it is where you actually go a little bit behind the scenes and try to at least get both sides as to what's going on here. Not just literally take the press release from the Blue Valley School Board and say, well, I guess this is the news because that's what they put out. No, that's not how you do news. 913-408-7957. I mean, I've got emails from people who are facing these layoffs and facing these cuts in Blue Valley. And I'll tell you what, they're not buying the school propaganda. They're not having it. I mean, they people know what's going on. They know the grift and the racket that's playing out here. 913-408-7957. We'll hear from you and get to some of those emails as well, all coming up on KCMO. All right, as you are getting your morning going, I mean, we're talking about people that are just obviously spending money left and right, and you're trying to figure out, what do I do? 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
12: A better life with Dr. Sanjay Gupta.
13: You know, it's interesting. For such a long time, I think people thought about diseases as something that mostly happened later in life. Just in recent years, however, we as a society have really begun to think about preventing certain ailments much, much earlier. Case in point, new study out of Northwestern University School of Medicine found the mid-30s are a major turning point for men's heart health. For women, about a decade later. But for the men, this is the time when you really need to be thinking about your heart health seriously. At a bare minimum, start seeing a primary care doctor once a year just to get your blood pressure and cholesterol checked. You can also look up and then do your best to follow what is known as the American Heart Association's Life's Essential Eight. These are things everyone can do to decrease the risk of heart disease. I'm Dr. Sanjay Gupta, helping you live a better life. Free.
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18: Amazing. By Thursday, we see clouds start to fill in, rain chances come back, and it turns windy. From KCTV, I'm First Warn 5 Chief Meteorologist Luke Doris.
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1: Here's an email that I got from one of the paraprofessionals in the Blue Valley School District. Want to protect their identity because they're worried about retaliation. How sad is that? But here's what this person wrote to me after it was announced yesterday that Blue Valley is laying off a bunch of paraprofessionals and bookkeepers because they've got a $10 million budget shortfall. And of course, they're claiming it's because the state's not giving them enough money. I don't know who in their right mind looks at these school districts and says they're not getting enough money from the taxpayer. I don't know who could possibly come to that conclusion. But anyway, this person writes to me, Pete, the cuts that are being made affect me personally. They've taken all paid holidays away and some regular school days as we previously had worked. It's about a loss of $2,000 a year. May not be much, but when you're only making $21 an hour, it's huge. We're the only ones who make the least, but oftentimes do the most. We are in the trenches every day with these students each day. I personally worked with people who have been injured on the job, but still return because they want to help these students. Blue Valley pays the district administrators more than other districts that are larger, yet we're the ones who they take from. I would love to see this highlighted on your show. We need people who are willing to tell our story. And that's what I'm happy and willing and wanting to do. While many will just run the propaganda and run the press releases from the schools instead of actually thinking about this for 2 seconds. I mean, I'm not like an investigative journalist here. I'm one guy doing a show, doing three other jobs, and I pull this stuff up on my computer in 5 minutes. And I look at the Blue Valley School District, and I mean, I see dozens of people, dozens in the Blue Valley School District clearing a couple hundred grand, about, I'd say 15-ish, dozens clearing $150, trying to figure out, we've got this director of this, we've got this assistant principal here, you got 7 different directors, I mean, more than that, 10, 12 different directors, all clearing about 169 grand and change, not clear what they do, executive directors, chief this, chief that, I mean, all these people, and no one's looking at that bloat and saying maybe there's something to cut there. Instead, they say they're paraprofessional who is in the trenches with the kids, who's trying to, like, you know, actually teach them, which is the whole point of the public education system. That's where they decide to cut instead of looking at all this nonsense that you can find for yourself at kansasopengov.org.
20: Yeah, the teachers don't need any help, Pete.
1: I know. Yeah.
20: Right?
1: Who needs, yeah, why help the classroom?
20: Yeah, if you're unfamiliar with the position, that's what they do. They help out. I mean, you need to police a classroom nowadays.
1: It's true. It's true. And these are the people who actually need the support and need the money and should be making the money. I mean, not the scam going on at the administrative levels. It's just unbelievable. So we're gonna keep on this one because
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3: Trump landed in Beijing to a red carpet welcomed by chanting Chinese youth waving red China and U.S. flags. Fox's Aisha Hosni on the summit with President Xi.
4: The president says that trade is top of mind during this historic summit in Beijing with President Xi. However, he does have a plan to have a long talk about Iran.
5: We have a lot of things to discuss. I wouldn't say Iran is one of them, to be honest with you, because we have Iran very much under control.
3: And China wants Trump to lower its 10% tariff. President Trump getting tucked in at a secure resort near the U.S. embassy for the night. As the Senate plans to vote on the War Powers Resolution to limit the president's military power on Iran, FDA Commissioner Marty McCary has resigned after ruffling feathers of industry execs, vaping lobbyists, and anti-abortion groups trying to kill the abortion pill. 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
6: 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A proposed ordinance would allow 23-hour liquor sales in Kansas City, Missouri entertainment districts during the World Cup. Those areas include the River Market Riverfront, downtown Midtown, 18th and Vine, Westport, and the Plaza. Businesses in the districts would need to submit a safety plan to the city to qualify for extension.
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1: All right, Patrick Tuohy is here on KCMO with the Show Me Institute. I teased you before the break by saying someone who's always hot and bothered by something is coming up next. Patrick Tuohy's here on KCMO. How you doing? Good?
20: I'm doing great, yeah.
1: Great. Hey, I want to just start off. There's a bunch of things I want to talk to you about, but just the World Cup. Not sure if you saw this, but, you know, the mayor, I agreed with the mayor last week when he said, we don't need to have bars open 23 hours a day. There's no games on at 3-4 o'clock in the morning. This is not something we should be doing.
10: And by the way, let me just say, I also agree. And in England or in Germany, actually, when they're hosting these big games, they weaken the alcohol content of the beer they sell in the stadium and restrict beer sales around.
1: Is that right?
10: Yeah. So they get a bunch of English hooligans showing up, going to play Serbia or something like that. They know what to expect. But here in Missouri, we're like, booze, everyone, and all the time. It was such a bad idea. So I was glad that Lucas did that.
1: Well, he reversed course.
10: Yeah.
1: So yesterday, the mayor announced that here's what Kansas City is going to do. Every license holder may close at 3 a.m. citywide, including those who just have a 1:30 or a midnight license. So now everyone's good till 3 in the morning. And bars in entertainment districts. So this is downtown, midtown, Westport, 18th and Vine, Plaza, River Market. They can stay open until 5 a.m. if they submit a security plan to the city. I mean, what Paul Blart mall cop is going to be in charge of approving the security plan for these bars downtown?
10: You know, there are ways to do this thoughtfully. You know, when I was writing for the Missouri Independent about all these types of concerns about the World Cup, alcohol sales being one of them, I spoke to a gentleman who goes around the country and trains local police and local bar staff to kind of deal with this type of stuff. I don't know that Kansas City has done this, but his quick reversal reminds me years ago during the COVID pandemic when he tried to open up restaurants and had this 10-10-10 plan.
1: Oh, no, the 10-10-10.
10: Which was embarrassing because it was clear that he had not spoken to anyone who owned or worked in a restaurant. And what were the 10? You could only be at like 10...
1: It was 10% capacity, 10 or 10 feet. Or 10 people, depending on which one was more.
10: You can't meet your margins.
1: And then it was
10: that.
1: Like 10 feet apart or some crap like that.
10: It was so dumb. And the idea that there was even a visual, right? Like he thought of this and then somebody mocked up like a flyer or something like that. And then apparently didn't talk to anyone who owned a restaurant. So here again, we have this half-assed policymaking or full-assed policymaking where he announces something and then of course he gets pushback from the people who are licking their lips at making the money, and it just shows that he didn't talk to any of them in the first place. Like, why make an announcement like that, regardless of its merits, before you've talked to stakeholders?
1: It's
10: an embarrassment. It doesn't have to be this way, people. There are plenty of cities that are well run, where the leadership thinks in advance about the implications of their decisions, invites in stakeholders, has that conversation, and then moves forward with something meaningful. It doesn't have to be this, you know, two steps forward, one step back type of half-assery, but that's what we get in this city.
1: Well, you know, just by the way, 10-10-10 in Kansas City began 6 years ago on Friday, May 15th of 2020. And the 10-10-10 rule was this. Buildings and businesses that service the public reopen with 10% building occupancy or 10 people allowed inside, whichever is greater. Sign-ins with contact information will be required for anyone who visits a business for more than 10 minutes. That's where the 10-10-10.
10: Oh, my God.
1: Man, we were so dumb.
10: So is there a clock?
1: Like, yeah. Who was the clock boy?
10: 9:55. You're like, can I get my order, please? I don't want to fill out your guest book.
1: Oh, man, that's a throwback. Hey, speaking of mayors, San Francisco's mayor, Daniel Lurie, I don't know, as a guy who follows cities, I don't know if you saw this, but there was a new poll done by the San Francisco Chronicle shows that he's got the highest approval rating in the country, 74% approval for the San Francisco mayor, Daniel Lurie. He took over for a far left progressive last year. He's got approvals from liberal leaners, independents, conservatives. It's just the progressives that don't like the guy. And apparently he's doing a pretty good job. I don't know if you're in the loop with what's going on there, but
10: a little bit. I'll tell you, I've kind of read a little bit about it just because I have been so transfixed by the Los Angeles mayor's race and all the videos, all the social media stuff. It's magical. Spencer Pratt was not someone that I thought was I thought would probably everyone else thought, reality star, goofball. But watch these long form interviews he does. I mean, not the clips, but like where he sits down or stands with reporters. He is excellent in long form explanations. And even when it's a soft, softball pitches interviews, he still has a coherent view of where he wants the city to go. And a lot of it is public safety. And he kind of backpedaled on subsidizing Hollywood. I'm not a big fan of that, but he makes the point that, look, public safety is the biggest subsidy for any industry we can do. And that's what Lori has done in San Francisco. I don't know that he's done much more. And again, I'm sure he has, but simply cleaning up the city, removing encampments, getting those people help and allowing the police to enforce the law magically makes people feel safer in your cities. And I'm sure people are in San Francisco are seeing the difference. Remember, it was San Francisco, I think, that birthed the app that located human feces on the street.
1: Yeah.
10: So you could just avoid it or record it for the city to come clean it up. But good Lord, how bad do things have to be before somebody says, I know what this city needs? Never mind cleaning up the feces. Let's make an app to locate it.
1: Well, really, Spencer Pratt's running the Patrick Tuohy playbook, which is just, I'm here to bring competent government to this town. It's not like, you know, people are trying to get him and say he's a MAGA Republican. It's like, no, I don't care about that. I'm running on basic resources, basic services, and just halfway decent competency.
10: I did tell my colleagues on a staff call the other day that Spencer Pratt talks like he has read the Missouri, the Show Me Institute blog post, because he is saying basically that type of stuff. Make it work. It's not about ideology. It's not about defense spending or about abortion or about trans issues or all the things we get distracted about. It's simply about understanding that when you run a city, you're delivering services. And the most important service is public safety, order, infrastructure. And when you do those things correctly, you don't need to subsidize development. You don't need to give money to billionaires to do things you want them to do. They will come in and do it anyway. And Los Angeles is a perfect example because it is an incredible city. It has incredible industries. Culturally, people want to go there. They want to set up businesses to pay taxes. And yet, the city makes it. I had a theater teacher in high school who used to say to us, why do you insist on making me hate you? Whenever she got angry at the class. And I loved that statement. And it stayed with me for 30 years because it's such a great way of putting it. The city of Los Angeles and so many cities around the country are making people hate them when all they want to do is open a bar, open a restaurant, open a barber shop and pay taxes.
1: Yeah. And, you know, you think about California, which is, the most beautiful state in the country. For it to be losing people is just unbelievable, considering the advantage that they inherently have.
10: I want to die and go to San Diego in the afterlife. I mean, that city is just fantastic. And yes, all of California is beautiful, but at every level, local, state government, they are just making people hate them. And it must be heartbreaking for you to have to leave the state or leave a city that you love because you can't afford to live there. I mean, nobody wants to move, although a lot of people in Kansas City move across state line like you did. But imagine having to leave the state because you just can't afford it or it's become unlivable. Or in Spencer Pratt's case, the Pacific Palisades burned down.
1: Yeah. All right. You wrote a piece in The Hill, thehill.com, headlined Zoned Out, How Today's Homeowners Make Housing Unaffordable for Everyone Else. We've talked about this as it relates to Kansas City. You wrote about New York. You wrote about Raleigh, North Carolina. What is going on around the country and how does this tie into Kansas City in the piece that you wrote here?
10: So there was an article a few weeks ago in the Kansas City Star about how one of the school district buildings, which was empty, they had thought about turning it into apartments or even like free housing for teachers. But all the neighbors got very upset about the idea of putting in concentrated housing, making an apartment building or something like that. And of course, all the arguments they make are all the same BS arguments that we have heard for decades, which is character of the neighborhood, or it's going to hurt property values. And so I just wanted to kind of get that out of my head and just say, look, all the research we have about putting in more dense housing, duplexes or quadplexes, does not affect property values. Quite the opposite. It often increases property values because your neighborhood becomes much more dynamic, right? Mm-hmm. When you live in an area where somebody could buy a corner lot and turn it into a little grocery store or a barber shop or something like that, by making that land more versatile, you make it more valuable. And there are plenty of neighborhoods in Kansas City, and I always think of the area around KU Med, right? So like 43rd and Bell, that area. Gorgeous houses on small lots right next to each other. And then once in a while, there'll be like a quadruplex, or I think it was 6 apartments that Harry Truman used to own is one of the buildings there. And then, of course, you've got restaurants and sandwich shops and you know, there's a hookah place, or at least there used to be. What a great place to live. You can walk everywhere you want to go, and it's vibrant, and there's a lot of commerce. People love that. I love that. And yet all we're doing now are building these kind of, you know, developments that you need a car to get anywhere, that kids can't even ride their bike to a dime store or something like that, because we've adopted this zoning policy where you can only build single family units, and you so restrict what people can do with their property rights. And the people who live there fight you tooth and nail to keep somebody else from doing what they want with their property. There's nothing about it is conservative. Nothing about it is small government. And I wish people would kind of just live and let live. And just because you bought a ranch house in 1970 doesn't mean that you get to tell everybody around you what they can and can't do with their parcel of land. It's a horribly anti-free market, yet it's something that so many conservatives have adopted.
1: 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Hey, man, we got through a lot this morning, and I'd keep going, but I got to let you go.
10: I know. Well, look, someday I'll sit in for you, and I can hash all this out and take all the angry calls.
1: Well, John and I were talking about it.
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15: A Better Life with Dr. Sanjay Gupta.
13: If you are the parent of an infant, it can be really hard to find baby foods that are truly healthy for your child. According to a new study out of UNC Chapel Hill, almost 3/4 of baby foods are ultra-processed and may contain additives that are linked to potential health problems later in life. The study's lead author said what shocked her was that the top ingredient in 71% of these baby foods wasn't a fruit or vegetable. It was one or more additives that babies' guts are not fully developed enough to be able to handle. Eating the right food at this stage of life is so important because this is when children begin developing dietary preferences for the rest of their lives. So take the extra time to look at the ingredient labels on the foods you are buying. You're going to want short lists and also ingredients that you recognize. I'm Dr. Sanjay Gupta, helping you live a better life.
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4: Amazing. By Thursday, we see clouds start to fill in, rain chances come back, and it turns windy. From KCTV, I'm First One 5 Chief Meteorologist Luke Doris.
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8: What if the Blue Valley School District is engaging in performative politics?
6: Then the job of the Kansas City media is to call it out, or at least pretend like you want to tell both sides of the story here. But when I see headlines like this, this was on KCTV5 last night. State underfunding drives Blue Valley school cuts of classified staff, pay, and hours. You write that as a news story? You write that as if it's just matter of fact, state underfunding drives Blue Valley school cuts? No, no, no. The story, the news, is Blue Valley cuts paraprofessionals, bookkeepers, and registrars making 17 to 21 bucks an hour. That's the story. That's the story. That's the headline. Now, the why, you say, okay, Blue Valley schools say the cuts are driven by state underfunding, and they've got a $10 million shortfall in their budget. Well, first off, you ain't closing a $10 million budget shortfall cutting people making 17 bucks an hour. You're not going to do that. And those should be the last people you're cutting because of what you're paying them, and then also because of what they actually do, which is like help the kids, which is kind of like the whole point of the public education system. And then, if you're doing your capital J journalism, you actually go to the state and you say, hey, what's going on with the funding? How much are you actually giving them? Where are all these buckets of money coming from? That's what you do. I mean, we had on Christy Williams this hour to talk about this. If you missed it, you know, she's a big part of the budget process in the state of Kansas, and she broke down the numbers. It'll be up on the podcast after the show if you didn't hear it. I would encourage you, if you're a taxpayer in Johnson County, to take a listen to the conversation and actually get the real stick skinny as to what's going on with the money in these Johnson County schools. And that every time they cry poor and then cut the bottom of their budget, instead of looking at these administrators who, frankly, we're getting to the point where I think there should be salary caps on some of these positions. You know, I mean, at some point, if you're talking about state employees, we do this with lawmakers. We do this with the governor. I mean, the state should have a say in what these salaries are going to be because they're just out of control. They're unsustainable. When you factor in as well the benefits and the pensions, it is going to destroy the budgets of these states, and it's happening in real time.
8: Absolutely. What if Trump and Xi summit leads to an agreement in Iran?
6: I will be very skeptical, very skeptical. Not that I don't want this thing to end for everybody's sake, but I'm a little worried about the idea that Trump, who is right now in China, he landed in Beijing about 90 minutes ago, would cut a deal because, you know, he's slapping backs with Xi. And it's like, well, hold on a second here. The devil's always in the details. China is the worst actor on the planet. They view themselves as being at war with the United States. They unleashed COVID on us. They have killed tens and hundreds of thousands of Americans with fentanyl. They have tried to destroy our youth through TikTok algorithms. They have zero respect for this country or for our president. They hate us and they want to kill us. I am not really all that interested in trying to find some commonality with them on this trip and then magically cut a deal. I really don't want to do that. Because even if they make it sound good, like, hey, China is going to buy a bunch of our oil and this is going to be a win, we're going to have to give them something. And they hate us. They want to destroy the United States and not see us as a global superpower. And I would be very skeptical of any deal that came out of this visit in Beijing this week, John. What's next?
8: Finally, what if we host a World Cup game, but you can't park anywhere near the place?
6: Well, then I'm going to have a hard time going, even if I get free tickets. And I'm not expecting that. I'm really not. I mean, the only way I would probably go is if somebody said, hey, you know, you can, or if like StubHub comes down to like $40 a ticket, maybe I would take the older girls or something. But even then, I can't drive out to the Truman Sports Complex. What they're going to do is you're going to have to drive to some part of town. Like, I think Johnson County Community College is going to be one of those places. You drive there, then you take a shuttle bus to the game. Or you could take an Uber and get dropped off in Independence in Lot O and then walk. None of these sound like good options or really family-friendly options either. And it's because FIFA's running the show. FIFA's in charge of all this. And I don't, it's not even about KC 2026. I just don't trust FIFA.
8: It reminds me of a friend of the show, Joe Piscopo. Lot O!
6: Yeah. I got to check in on Joe and see how he's doing.
8: Can talk to him if he's available.
6: Yeah, I got to see what Joe's up to these days. Oh, good friend, Joe Piscopo. There you go. All right, there's What If Wednesday, 913-408-7957. We still have an hour. Yeah, an hour to go with you right here on KC.
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16: Across the country right now, at this very moment, there are probably arguments taking place about who's doing more of the housework, the homework, the shuttling of kids from this activity to that. It's true. By and large, women do more of this than men. But doesn't have to be that way. And if you and your spouse can level that playing field, it's going to make both of you and your kids happier. Psychologist Yelena Kecmanovic says, this might be how you get there. As hard as it might be at first, try to think of your partner like a teammate, not an adversary. Learn how to do some of the chores your partner does to get a better understanding of how much effort something takes. And finally, take the time to acknowledge what the other person is doing. And every now and then, even express your appreciation. That'll go a long way. I'm Dr. Sanjay Gupta, helping you live a better life.
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20: Another spike in inflation. I'm Dave Anthony, Fox News, driven by the spike up in oil and at the gas pump in the Iran conflict. Fox's Ginny Cassola has the numbers.
21: Prices paid at the wholesale level before they reached consumers jumped in April. The producer price index rose 1.4% for the month, up 1% for core PPI, excluding food and energy. For the year ending in April, the PPI rose 6%.
20: That's the most annual wholesale inflation since 2022. Yesterday, we also had a report of consumer prices rising more than expected in the annual inflation rate. Oil prices aren't moving much today as President Trump arrives in China for talks with the Iran conflict hanging overhead. That was the big welcome the president got, descending Air Force One steps onto a red carpet.
2: He was greeted by the vice president of China and 300 Chinese kids waving the China and U.S. flags.
20: That's Fox's Aisha Hosni in Beijing. Ahead of the talks tomorrow between the president and China's leader Xi Jinping.
2: He says trade is the top priority for this state visit, not Iran. Although Iran will come up, he plans to have a long talk with Xi about it. But he says that he does not need China's help when it comes to Iran.
20: 18 Americans remain in quarantine after being taken off the cruise ship hit with a hantavirus outbreak that killed three passengers. Only one of the 18 has tested positive, Stephen Kornfeld. He talked to CNN from the biocontainment unities in Nebraska, saying he's fine now, but
9: a number of us on board came down with felt like a flu-like illness or the ship's flu. I had 3 days of night sweats, a lot of chills, some mild respiratory, and a lot of fatigue.
20: None of the 16 in Nebraska have symptoms now. One of the two in Atlanta had mild ones. A woman who got sick on the way home to France is critically ill, breathing through an artificial lung. 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
22: 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The Missouri Supreme Court has ruled that the 2025 redistricting map does not violate the Missouri Constitution. The Missouri legislature's plan, enacted through House Bill 1, replaced a 2022 congressional map and now splits Kansas City into three separate congressional districts in 4, 5, and 6.
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0: Headline story here, 9:03. Good morning. Happy Wednesday. You know, Kansas City has some of the best weather in the country today. I like following this guy on X. He's a storm chaser. He's got a huge following, Ryan Hall, and he does a map every day on where the best weather in the country is. And today it stretches from Fort Worth, Texas, up to Minneapolis with Kansas City right there in the middle of this stretch of the best weather in the country. So get out and enjoy it.
1: Look at all the people on the interstate enjoying it as we speak.
0: Yeah.
1: Like a slowdown here.
0: Yeah, there is a slowdown out there on 435. Hang in there. Just tune in to 95.7.
1: Enjoy that sunshine in your eyes, though.
0: Exactly right. Exactly right. So the headline here from the Kansas City Star this morning reads, trying to get around Johnson County during the World Cup, see the new routes. And it lays out all the routes that Kansas City and Johnson County in particular are going to have during the World Cup. And you can get a ride from the airport to Lenexa City Center or the Overland Park Convention Center. Daily airport rides running June 1 to July 16th, 30-minute frequencies until July 17th. Then it will switch to 60-minute intervals. So I just have a question about that. This is costing millions of dollars to run and operate. Johnson County's contributed $920,000 through its transit fund. The cities in Johnson County have kicked in $400,000. Kansas Department of Transportation has chipped in $1.5 million, and the county received $3 million in federal grant money. If it's going to continue after the World Cup is done, is this now going to be just another layer of government they're going to add on to Johnson County, which has already grown government from a $900 million operation to a $1.9 billion operation over the last 10 years? Is this now just a test run to add more expenditures to the government in Johnson County? Because they say that the shuttle, which they're launching coming up on June 1, will go till June or July 16th, and then they'll keep doing it just with 60-minute intervals instead of 30-minute intervals. Well, the World Cup's done by then, so why are we going to keep doing it? Let's go to Wes. He's in Gladstone. What's up, Wes? Good morning.
2: Yeah, hey, Pete. I don't know about Johnson County, but this World Cup is an American liberal's dream, man. We give up our autonomy to a bunch of European bureaucrats and third worlders, man. I mean, they get to come in here and call the shots.
0: Well, you know what, though? You know who got the World Cup here, don't you?
2: Well, now, yeah.
0: Trump.
2: But, you know, the guy can't do everything right, right? But, hey, let's look at FIFA, okay? They're a corrupt organization, multiple FIFA people that run FIFA have gone to jail for bribery, blah, blah, blah, blah. Sounds like a Democrat-run city to me, man. It's the same exact thing.
0: Yeah, I mean, listen, you get in bed with FIFA, you're going to likely have some problems. And we're seeing that, I think, the hard way the last couple of weeks here around Kansas City. You're right. And the fact that they're in charge of handling the ins and outs of the Truman Sports Complex this summer, what could possibly go wrong, Wes?
2: Just look at Europe, and you can see what could possibly go wrong, man.
0: Yep, that's true, man. That's true. Thanks for the call. There you go. 913-408-7957. So the route for these buses in Johnson County, referred to as the Johnson County Link, that is going to be happening as well. And that is going to have three routes overlapping at Oak Park Mall. Will connect to the cities of Leawood, Lenexa, Merriam, Mission, Olathe, Overland Park, and Shawnee, according to the county. It will also transport riders directly to stadiums on match days, regional attractions, and the fan festivals downtown. It'll cost $5 for a day pass, $25 for

0: not going to allow you to do that. So that's something right now that still, I think, needs a lot of attention and has got to be figured out. And what does Johnson County do after it's done? Are they going to keep this in place as like a new government service? Because that's the last thing that Johnson County needs to be doing. But for those people that insist, public transit, public transit, public transit, they may use the World Cup as testing ground for this system that then they'll put a line item in the budget for going forward and spend more money on. Now, out of Kansas City, we found out last night that the mayor is going to propose the bars in Kansas City in specific entertainment districts. They can stay open until 5 a.m. if they submit a security plan to the city. So he basically backed off of actually a pretty good idea the mayor had last week when he said, I know the state of Missouri is going to allow us to keep bars open until 5 a.m., but I think we're going to opt out of it because we've got safety concerns. Now, he was too late to the party, but it was the right idea from Quentin Lucas. I think he got such blowback from certain people in the entertainment sector in this town that he has now acquiesced. And what he decided yesterday in their committee hearing was to allow every license holder to close at 3 a.m. citywide, including those with a 1:30 license or a midnight license, and allow bars in downtown and other entertainment districts to stay open until 5 a.m. if they submit a security plan to the city of Kansas City. I don't understand why he would capitulate on this when he actually had a really good idea out of the gates. Now, the big criticism that I had of the mayor is that he waited until a month before the games to announce this plan. If he did this 2 months ago, it's not a big deal. But doing it this late, first off, it's almost an admission that we're not going to have the tourism that was projected and promised by FIFA and Visit KC. 650,000 people are coming here. It was like an admission of, hey, we're not going to have those kinds of numbers. So let's not strain our public safety, folks. Let's not risk the hooligans in this town causing more chaos at all hours of the night because we've got bars open until 5 o'clock. Let's not do that. It was a good idea from Quentin Lucas. He was doing the right thing. But I think he capitulated because of the noise that was being made by the bar owners around Kansas City. And we heard from some of those folks, like, you know, we had on Steve Stiegel last week. And, you know, I'm thinking back to the conversation. He owns the Blue Line Bar in River Market. He kept talking about how, hey, you know, people that are getting off the late shift want to come, want to have a beer. But that's not the point of these bars being open until 5 o'clock. The point of the bars being open until 5 o'clock was supposedly because we'd have these foreigners flooding Kansas City and drinking at all hours of the day. Not because the guy who gets off his shift at 3 a.m. wants to go have a beer is going to roll into the Blue Line. That's not who it was intended to be for in the first place. So the bar owners, they're going to get their way. I don't see any benefit for Kansas City. I don't like it. And I think the city has screwed this one up. And they had a chance to do the right thing, and they completely missed on it, John.
1: I'm looking on my Word documents here for templates. I've got a resume here and a business letter, but I'm not finding one for security plan.
0: Yeah.
1: Because I have to throw that together and get that submitted ASAP.
0: And who are you submitting it to?
1: Exactly.
0: And who's in charge of approving the plan? I don't think Stacey Graves is going to be going, you know, through all the security plans for the bars in Kansas City one by one as the KCPD chief and approving or denying. It's going to be some chucklehead in you know, some level of the bureaucracy who's like, yeah, I guess that looks good. Oh, they're going to have a Ring doorbell outside the building. Great. That's great security. Sounds good. Have a good time. Good luck to you. That's what it's going to be. I'm telling you, I don't think the safety side of this is being well thought out at all for these bars. Not for a second. Caller of the day is at the bottom of the hour on KCMO Talk Radio 95.7 FM. We're streaming, as always, on our KCMO Talk Radio app. So the schools have been a big theme today. But there's something else in one of these schools that's gotten a lot of attention. Do you allow someone who has died to have their name be read at graduation? What do you do? It's gotten a lot of attention.

0: get in a crash. 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
2: Kansas City Star opinion piece here that came out this morning from Mara Rose Williams writes, why won't Olathe schools honor deceased student at graduation? This is something that's gathered a lot of attention over the last, I'd say, 4 or 5 days or so around Kansas City. And it's about this Olathe mother who wants to hear her son's name read at graduation at Olathe South. Trayton Hartsook was a senior at Olathe South when he died in a car accident over winter break. And even though he was set to graduate this May under district policy, his name will not be announced at graduation. Now, I agree with Olathe's policy here. Olathe has made it clear that they have recognition opportunities for students who have died during their time in the district. That is a diploma. That's inclusion of their names in graduation programs. There are photo tributes and pre-ceremony videos, a yearbook tribute, senior event recognitions, student-led remembrance activities, ribbons, bracelets, buttons, apparel worn by classmates. They're not sitting here and saying there will be no acknowledgement of a deceased student and we will act like this student never existed. That's not what they're saying. They're saying we will do a lot, but we have a policy where we will not read their name as we're reading off the names of students who, you know, are graduating right now. There will be other things that we will do, but the Board of Ed made it clear they're not changing their policy. And I agree with that policy. Now, I've been very critical of, heck, I mean, we spent a lot of time this morning on Blue Valley Schools and the mess going on there. Olathe Schools asking for $400 million and amazingly getting it as they admit enrollment's down and they've got budget issues as well. They've got to spend money to shrink the schools or something. It's just crazy what's going on. Olathe had the issue at Olathe Northwest where that kid was protesting the protesters and got beat up and the school didn't nearly do enough about that. So there are plenty of problems and plenty of things to criticize. I just don't think this is it. Now, if you want to be just purely emotional about it, and this is the case that Mara Rose Williams made. She basically said, hey, as a mother, I totally agree with what this mom, with what Trayton's mom wants to do. And that's hear her son's name as a graduate at Olathe South. Okay, emotionally, I understand that. But if every policy is driven by the emotions of a grieving parent, I don't think that's how you make policy. It's got nothing to do with the parent. It's got nothing to do with the kid. It's about, hey, we've got these policies in place. These policies also, in part, the school says, were helped made by people who had lost children within the district. So we're going to do a lot of things for kids who, God forbid, are deceased and are not able to walk at graduation, but we're not choosing to read their name. Listen, you feel for the parents, but the whole thing feels very much overblown. Not that the loss of a child is overblown, but the idea of whether or not you read the name at the graduation, it's like, this is our policy. There are plenty of reasons to criticize the Olathe School Board, but is this the thing that I'm going to hang my hat on and say this is why Olathe schools are incompetent? No. They actually appear to have much more of a thought-out reason behind it than, frankly, I would have given them credit for. So this case being made by Mara Rose Williams in the Kansas City Star, and I've met her. I know her a little bit. It's a fine emotional argument. But I look at the story and I say to myself, okay, and then what? If Olathe just made this up at the 11th hour and said, we're not doing this, and they really didn't have a reason to back it up, I might buy into it. But they actually had a specific, well-thought-out, long-standing policy on this So why are you now just going to change it? And what message would that say to parents who had lost kids previously, abided by and accepted the policy, and now you have a mom who understandably is emotional about it, rallies parts of the community to support her cause with a petition, and she's going to have her kid's name read at graduation. What message does that send? So I'm not trying to make this all that black and white, but at the same time, I'm not going to sit here and say that Olathe's got to change this because we should be reading the kids' names. They will be acknowledged. They should be acknowledged based on the tragedy, but there has to be a line at some point.
3: They have a policy here for a reason. This particular circumstances has emotional reasons, but you know, if a guy suspended or something like that, they wouldn't read his name since he didn't cross the stage. There are a variety of reasons for applying this policy. This particular one is a little more emotive, obviously.
2: Yes, yes, very much so. And I get that part of it. And I think we should be sensitive to that part of it. 913-408-7957. On the text line, Pete, regarding reading the name of a deceased student, parents who have lost a child's biggest fear is their child will be forgotten. I know this from experience. I can't imagine what you have been through. And if there was no acknowledgement of the student, I would agree that is wrong. But when they include their names in the graduation program, when there is a memorial acknowledgement during ceremonies, when there is a yearbook tribute, to me, that matters much more than a 2-second reading of their name as they're talking about kids and they're crossing the stage. It is much more valuable to have those things than having your name read. Much more valuable.
3: My sister passed during the school year 50 years ago. I can guarantee the parent that her friends still remember her. Your child will not be forgotten.
2: That's a good way to put it, John. Yeah, that's a very good way to put it. You're right. 913-408-7957. Also on the text line, what do we have here? Pete, it's a grieving mother. Give and cut her some slack. Come on. I know some of you want to complain for the sake of complaining, but this ain't it. This ain't it at all.
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14: In China for his 2-day state visit, more than a dozen business leaders are part of the U.S. delegation.
15: The president hopes to announce a deal with Boeing at the end of this. Also, he will push China to buy more soybeans. So one of the goals for China is to get the tariffs reduced. They want to make their goods cheaper to export into the U.S.
14: Fox Business's Edward Lawrence at the White House. Another key reading on inflation release showing a spike.
16: Prices paid at the wholesale level before they reach consumers jumped in April. The producer price index rose 1.4%. percent for the month, up 1% for core PPI, excluding food and energy.
14: Fox's Gina Gasola, 18 people still in quarantine, 2 facilities in Georgia and Nebraska. A group exposed to the hantavirus on that ill-fitted cruise ship. At least 3 passengers have died. 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
3: 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While the NFL schedule is to be officially released tomorrow, leaks will begin to appear throughout the day. The location of the Chiefs' September 14th Monday Night Football game with the Denver Broncos will be at Arrowhead as the Chiefs open the season at home. Tickets for the 2026 home games against AFC West rivals, as well as the Patriots'
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22: If you're someone who isn't super active, just thinking about the amount of exercise you're supposed to get every week can feel daunting. 75 minutes of vigorous exercise, 150 minutes of moderate intensity exercise. It's a lot. But I have some good news for you in the form of a recent study out of Norway. Researchers found that for most sedentary people, getting just 5 more minutes of meaningful movement a day had a statistically significant impact on their expected lifespan. So did reducing the amount of time they sat every day by just 30 minutes. That's not to say that this bare minimum is what you should aspire to, but I think it's a good reminder that doing something is always better than doing nothing. The point is, just get started. Work just a little bit more movement into your daily routine, and don't even think of it as exercise. I'm Dr. Sanjay Gupta, helping you live a better life.
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0: with this morning. Wall Street Journal had a piece where they studied tipping during the week and then on the weekends. And it turns out that people are more likely to tip more money on a percentage basis on the weekdays. 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
1: Not what I'd have figured.
0: The worst days for tipping. So how about that? Mark actually called it. Now, Mark's reasoning was because of Taco Tuesday, which was kind of a...
2: great reasoning.
0: We do Taco Tuesday, but in the house, at our house.
1: Taco Bell gets no money from me on Tuesday.
0: No, I don't partake in that. But it's funny, I got my middle one, every time we have a Taco Tuesday, she's always like before, yeah, I can't wait for tacos. So excited, Mom. And then she comes to the table, I don't want a taco. Stop, sit down. And then, you know, you gotta hold her hand to eat the taco every time we do a Taco Tuesday. I'm waiting for her to grow out of it. But geez, it's tough sledding right now with Taco Tuesday at our house.
1: Can be such contrarian sometimes.
0: Oh man, it's like you just said 5 minutes ago you were excited for the taco.
2: You make up a different thing every day of the week. So like today's Water Wednesday, you drink a lot of water on Wednesday.
0: Yeah.
2: Them to drink their water.
0: Yeah. They're pretty good with the water. That's all we drink. So I gotta think of something else for Wednesday. But anyway, our caller of the day pointed out that when it comes to tipping being better during the week. How about this? Let's roll it. But here's my number,
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0: All right, let's go to Martin. He's in Parkville. What's up, Martin?
4: Hey, yeah, I'm just of the mind that during the weekdays, people are going out for lunch on the company dime and might be more willing to... pay for bigger tips, whereas on weekends they're spending their own money.
0: That was something that was not highlighted in the Wall Street Journal piece. What they noted and what their study showed is that people on the weekends are more likely out and about spending money on other things either before or after they go out to eat. They might be going to the mall on Sundays. They'll have given money to church and then they'll go out to eat. And that's the reasoning per the Wall Street Journal as to why tips are lower on the weekends, in part. I mean, they did this study. They broke it down by county, where the counties that are more religious on Sundays tip less than those that are less religious, which is really interesting. So it's not a commentary on religious people being cheap. It's just a note. I mean, it's there. And our pastors, he's made jokes about it before, saying, hey, there are people that are in the restaurant business that they don't want to work brunch on a Sunday.
1: Well, some congregations can't afford a Movado watch, remember?
2: I'm not worth your McDonald's money.
1: Yeah. That's right.
2: You still poor, broke, busted, and disgusted.
1: Yeah. Red Lobster money. Yeah. You mentioned Red Lobster.
2: I'm not worth your Red Lobster money.
1: There it is.
0: Oh, Jesus. That's right. That's right.
1: So, yeah.
0: Pastor Funderburk coming through in Kansas City.
1: Reputations precede themselves sometimes.
0: Exactly right. They do. So it's just, I thought it was a great study and just an interesting conversation to have this morning here on KCMO. Keatsman Uncanceled is coming up at 10 o'clock. Now, let's go to this story in the Kansas City Star. There's a guy who wants to be in Congress. He's trying to run against Mark Alford. He is a Democrat. And he just got clowned yesterday by the Star. His name is Hartzell Gray. Some may know him as Fartzell. He used to work with Mark in a different radio time in Mark's life when Mark was on the wrong side of the tracks. He was doing music. He was involved with sketchy characters. Mark had to wake up his host and drag her out of bed.
2: It was interesting times.
0: Mark literally had to go to his host's front door and wake her up for the show. Think about that.
2: Oh, the door was unlocked. I had to go in there and push her out of bed sometime.
0: Are you serious?
2: Oh, yeah.
0: Push her out of bed?
2: Well, not literally push, but shit, come on, get up.
0: You had to wake her up.
2: Oh, yeah.
0: And the front door was just open?
2: Yeah, she's like, just in case.
0: Just in case? So you knew to go to the house and wake up the host of the show.
2: Come on, let's
0: if it
2: go.
0: Got to a certain time in the morning.
2: Yeah.
0: I promise you, Mark, I'll never ask you to do that, okay?
1: I can't even imagine that.
0: Can you imagine?
1: No.
0: Can you imagine?
1: No, sir.
0: I mean, I got Kate sleeping next to me and Mark shows up bedside. Holy smokes. That's a scary proposition.
1: I just wonder how you get through life that far with this kind of system.
0: Yeah, well, there's a reason some people are not in the business anymore, you know? So anyway, this guy, Hartzell Gray, filed a lawsuit last year. And as the star notes, it was always carried an odd tension. Here's what happened. Hartzell Gray, a.k.a. Fartzell, who is now running for Congress in the 4th District, ended up suing the city of Kansas City, Missouri. Why? Because he claims that he lost his job as a part-time radio host at public radio station KCUR after participating in activism and protests. He alleged that he was pulled from shifts, lost pay, and suffered professional fallout after then mayoral chief of staff Morgan Saeed contacted station leadership about his political activities. But Fartzell did not sue KCUR. Instead, he and his attorney, Madison McBratney, sounds like a fake attorney, sued Kansas City and Saeed, arguing the mayor's office had improperly pressured the radio station and violated his First Amendment rights. So think about how big your ego has to be to think that the mayor wanted a part-time radio host fired off the airwaves because he was doing too much activism from the left side of the political aisle against Quentin Lucas. Quentin Lucas comes on this show every week.
1: You're talking about the mayor on this show?
0: Yes.
1: Mayor on Hot Jams?
0: Yes.
1: He's on there?
0: The mayor who comes on this show every week, where there is a far bigger audience and far more, let's be honest, criticism of him, even though some of you think that we're chummy, far more criticism of his administration. Never been a peep to anybody here. In fact, you know, we have a cordial professional relationship, which I think is good for everybody involved. He's now going to try to get a part-time radio host on public radio can because he's doing activism from the far left side of the aisle. It just never made sense.
2: And Hartzell posts on social media his activism. So it's not like his employer didn't know he was out there doing
0: it. Yes, that's a good point as well. He wasn't exactly hiding.
1: Would have went against their ideology in any way.
0: Bingo.
1: Right?
0: Bingo. Yes.
1: He would have been had to be out there and be protesting for us to get fired
0: from KCUR. Yes, that's so true. So here's what the Star writes. That disconnect always seemed likely to become a central issue in this lawsuit. On Monday this week, the lawsuit collapsed for a entirely different reason. U.S. District Judge Greg Kays found that Fartzell and his attorney had repeatedly violated court rules, ignored deadlines, and generally failed to competently litigate the case. The Star notes this order is brutal. Kays accused Hartzell of self-servingly misrepresenting the facts and concluded that his actions demonstrated a troubling lack of respect for the tribunal. The Star notes here that's pretty extraordinary language from a federal judge about a plaintiff, much less someone currently asking voters to send him to Congress. They write here, the lawsuit always seemed confused about who actually made the employment decisions at issue. The city did not suspend Gray from his shifts. KCUR did. The city did not employ him. KCUR did. If Gray believed he was treated unfairly because of activism, the more natural legal dispute always appeared to be with the employer that allegedly altered his work situation, not a sprawling civil rights case accusing City Hall of retaliation and conspiracy. Instead, the lawsuit dragged a remarkable collection of people and institutions into federal litigation. KCUR staff, activists, sporting KC personnel, city officials, and political operatives. Gray then appears to have lost interest in the whole thing. This is just a damning indictment on this Fartzell guy, who I don't know how he has any career in the public space potentially left in this town. He may end up being the guy to face Mark Alford in a general election, although he's going up against another radio host as well.
2: Randy Miller, right?
0: In Randy Miller. So you got two radio guys fighting on the Democratic side of the aisle in the 4th District going up against Mark Alford. They're going to get blown out. And then I don't know how there's any public-facing career after this when all is said and done. I don't see it. And the attorney for Fartzell didn't respond to a request for comment to the Kansas City Star. So what's that tell you? I mean, they really do. They are. You want to talk about an oversaturation of something in the marketplace right now in America? It's attorneys. They are a dime a dozen on every street corner looking for work. They really are.
5: 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Do you understand that?
0: Yeah, I think I do. We'll wrap up the show before Keesman Uncanceled coming up at 10 o'clock right here on KCMO Talk Radio 95.7 FM.
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12: Across the country right now, at this very moment, there are probably arguments taking place about who's doing more of the housework, the homework, the shuttling of kids from this activity to that. It's true. By and large, women do more of this than men. But doesn't have to be that way. And if you and your spouse can level that playing field, it's going to make both of you and your kids happier. Psychologist Yelena Kecmanovich says this might be how you get there. As hard as it might be at first, try to think of your partner like a teammate, not an adversary. Learn how to do some of the chores your partner does to get a better understanding of how much effort something takes. And finally, take the time to acknowledge what the other person is doing. And every now and then, even express your appreciation. That'll go a long way. I'm Dr. Sanjay Gupta, helping you live a better life.
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2: So a couple of notes. NFL schedule drops tomorrow night, 7 o'clock is when the full schedule comes out. There are some leaks that have been reported by Adam Schefter of ESPN. NFL has also shared some of that as well themselves, including the fact that the Chiefs, week one, will take on the Broncos. And we learned yesterday afternoon that the game will be played at Arrowhead Stadium, Monday Night Football, September 14th. And I'll throw this teaser out there. That September 14th week could be a big week here in Kansas City because we may be throwing a banger of a party as well if things go the way we hope it's going to go. So stay tuned for that. But also, this came out. International games. Several of them, of course, because the NFL can't help itself. And the Chiefs do not have to play a single international game. Woo! Oh, my goodness. I love that. I think back to last year, that weird week one Friday night game against the Chargers in Brazil. I mean, everything about that had a strange feeling to it. The Chiefs lost that game, of course, and the season was mostly downhill from there. But I am so glad that after all these years of all these international games, they're out. They're not playing in any of these things. I am grateful for that. I mean, does anyone really want an international game for their team?
3: We're building a new stadium for them. Stay in town. Right?
2: The key word there, we. Yes, we are, literally, with our money.
4: Yeah, you don't want to give up any home games at Arrowhead with the few we have left.
2: Yeah. Oh, man. That's sad to say, but you're right. You're right. So no international games for the Chiefs. Saw this. Speaking of the NFL, I shared this on X at Pete Mundo. George Kittle. San Francisco 49ers, star tight end. Do you see what happened to him this morning?
4: No.
2: Okay. Well, big news. 4 o'clock in the morning, George Kittle news. Not good. He writes here, at 4 a.m., as I laid in a deep slumber, I was called into action by my wife, who discovered a spider the size of a half dollar in the bathroom, George Kittle writes. Without hesitation, I arose to combat the intruder. Claire handed me the slant board I've been using for rehab, and I immediately knew the spider had no chance. It took but one attempt to strike down my opponent. I received hugs and kisses for my bravery and fell back asleep with confidence.
4: Woo!
2: He writes here, have a great day, gentlemen. That's how you start a morning if you're George Kittle right there. Hopefully, it just hugs and kisses, George. That's all you got for killing that big half-dollar-sized spider? That's it? Jeez, you had to negotiate a little bit more. You had to get your agent involved in that one, buddy. Jeez. Good for George. I'm glad George Kittle's offseason is going well out there in San Francisco.
4: I think they have two international games.
2: Do they have two?
4: I believe.
2: On their list? You know what? They do. You're right. They've got week one, Rams 49ers in Australia. And then they've got week 11, Vikings and 49ers in Mexico. Man.
4: So one away and one home.
2: Yeah, you should see the spiders in Australia and Mexico, George. Oh, man, that's tough. That's that, really. I'm sure one's an away game and one's a home game, technically. But, wow. Now, I know the only teams you can send to Australia, for the most part, are going to be West Coast teams, just because that's a hike. Mexico's, you know, you're better off going to Mexico City if you're the 49ers than playing the Jets, just based on how long it's going to take you.
3: Right.
2: But still, that's tough. Out of the country twice. For the 49ers. All right. Well, there you go. That news. And then this as well. Former Texas A&M star running back, Le'Veon Moss, signed with the Miami Dolphins as an undrafted free agent last week, but retired yesterday. He's done. Now, this guy was an all-SEC running back, and he just abruptly retired 4 days after signing with the team as an undrafted free agent ahead of Dolphins minicamp. Now, some people are going to look at this and say, oh, what a quitter. He can't do it. He can't hack it. Now, this guy's dealt with knee injuries and ankle injuries during his time at A&M. But he also was still an all-SEC running back, solid build, you know, 6 yards a carry kind of a dude. And he just quit. I look at it I look at this as kind of the new world order for these athletes. A guy like Le'Veon Moss probably made seven figures during his career at Texas A&M with the way that college football is now set up. Now, it's not enough money to retire and just never do anything again, but without knowing what he's going to do, what if these guys are now in a position where they don't have to necessarily hang around minicamp, wait to get cut? What if they see the layout of the team and they say, you know what? First off, I'm not built for this. It's the 1% of the 1% who can actually play in the NFL. I've had too many injuries. I've made some money. It's time for me to go look at whatever my next is. I don't know if that's the conclusion by Le'Veon Moss, but I guarantee you that there will be many guys in college football who then try out the NFL very briefly, but don't hang around a long time. Maybe he wants to get into broadcasting, whatever he wants to do, coaching. He can just go do that. He's probably got, hopefully for his sake, you got to save your money, a little bit of a nest egg, get out there and figure out whatever your next is going to be instead of being the guy that just hangs around and hangs around and hangs around and hopes for that one break. Go do something else. Spread your wings. And if the college guys making money now allows them to do that, I'm here for it. I think that's cool. So some people are calling him a quitter. I'm saying this is now the new way of college
3: He's
2: football.
3: Way ahead of other graduates.
2: Yeah.
3: Right, on the bank account.
2: You're
3: He's
2: right
3: got a good
2: that.
3: Start at it.
2: He's got a nice little, hopefully,
3: and why shouldn't
2: egg.
3: Football lead you into the business world?
2: Bingo. Maybe he wants to get into
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13: midnight where President Trump is.
14: I'm Dave Anthony, Fox News. He arrived in China a few hours ago
13: to that military band fanfare and a red carpet.
15: When dawn rises, the two leaders will get down to business discussing trade, Iran, and U.S. arms sales to Taiwan. President Trump wants China to buy more American soybeans, beef, and aircraft, but he's played down talk of him asking President Xi Jinping for help dealing with Iran.
13: That's Fox's Jonathan Savage. China wants the conflict to end. It buys most of Iran's oil.
16: Well, U.S. blockade remains in effect exactly 1 month today. In fact, shipping data shows Chinese-owned oil tankers passing through the Strait of Hormuz overnight with Iran's permission. Now, General Kane admitted to Congress yesterday Iran still has a lot of those small boats posing a challenge in opening up the strait.
13: That's Fox's Lucas Tomlinson in Dubai. Because oil and gas prices have surged, wholesale inflation spiked last month more than expected to a 6% annual inflation rate, the most since 2022. A COVID whistleblower is testifying at a Senate hearing now, pointing a finger at the doctor and COVID advisor, Anthony Fauci, who became famous and to his critics infamous for his handling of the pandemic.
17: Dr. Fauci's role in the cover-up was intentional.
13: James Erdman III is a CIA employee, and the cover-up, he alleges, was of the theory that COVID came from a Chinese lab leak. And Erdman alleges when analysts concluded in 2023 the virus did come from that lab breach.
17: CIA managers retaliated against them for their refusal to agree with management's middle-of-the-night anonymous rewrite of the analysis, which changed the assessment to a non-call judgment.
13: No Senate Democrats showed up to hear his testimony at this hearing. A breaking news out of South Carolina. The state Supreme Court has just overturned Alec Murdoch's murder convictions and the killings of his wife and son in 2021 and thrown out his life sentence, ruling unanimously a court clerk influenced jurors to find Murdoch guilty. She later pleaded guilty to lying. 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
0: 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I'm Kevin Keatsman with you for the next hour until the Vince Show takes over. He'll be locked and loaded on the China trip. We'll spend a little bit on the China trip later. I'm going to read for you the list of people that Donald Trump took on this trip to China with him. Somebody posted on social media yesterday, I think they were accurate, the entire United States economy is on Air Force One. I think that's about right. He has all of the titans of global business from the United States there. This is a business trip. Trump saying he didn't even know if Iran would come up. Well, I'm going to guess that China brings up the topic of Iran and their oil, but this is a business trip for Trump, and he's got a whole bunch of hungry CEOs over there trying to do business with China and get them to move to the United States and build plants here and do whatever. So we'll see whether that's a good idea or a bad idea or what that looks like. It's very controversial if we allow China to come here and build plants and hire American workers. I don't know what will happen, but this could be an historic trip. So we will get to that. Also, the new Fed Reserve chairman is coming in by the end of the week, should be confirmed. And there's a chance he's not going to be able to lower interest rates right away because of new data that is out there. And, of course, Mark will be with us. We'll talk about the Chiefs opener Monday Night Football at Arrowhead against the Broncos. And we have the hottest baseball team in America in Kansas City. Nobody's talking about them. I'll tell you who it is later in the show. We'll begin today with something that happened on Capitol Hill yesterday. This was such a sign of desperation by Democrats of somebody doing a job that they're frustrated with because they're actually doing the job. And they're finding things that Democrats find either uncomfortable or, in some cases, expose them to legal, either liability or criminal prosecution. So that is Kash Patel, the director of the FBI, who has had quite a week. He went out to Portland over the weekend for the funeral of a friend, and he took his girlfriend with him. And a bunch of Antifa weirdos showed up at his hotel in Portland trying to get in. There was no confirmation that Patel was at the hotel when these people came after him, but they tracked his flight, they tracked his car, they track all this stuff. These people could do amazing things in the world if they were dedicated to something productive, because it's easy to make fun of these protesters, but you got to admit they're steadfast at their craft. If they applied it to something useful, man, they could be helpful citizens of this country, but they aren't. They're annoying. And for whatever reason, Kash Patel is targeted. I have a personal belief that, A, he's obviously onto some stuff that they don't like. They don't like him as the FBI director, but he's not the highest target. If you want to hate somebody in the Trump administration, it's not going to be Kash Patel. He had a moment that triggered them. And it really upset them, because let me tell you, the greatest threat to the Democrat Party, the single greatest threat in our great land to the Democrat Party, is patriotism. That is the greatest threat they have. They spend every hour of every day trying to tamp it down, tell you that America sucks, that our history is awful, that we should pay reparations. We have all these terrible things. We're awful people. We're racist. We're homophobic. We're just terrible people. And we've done awful things. That's how they tamp it down. And it worked. Obama was good at it. It worked. They tamped us down. Jimmy Carter did the same thing in the late 70s until Reagan came along. What we're experiencing right now is the recoil on all this. And it's glorious. And they know it. And it's a silly, stupid little thing, but I'm telling you, it triggered the left like nobody's business. And now they're going after Kash Patel for it. Do you remember when the U.S. hockey team won the gold medal? Who was in the locker room celebrating with the team? With, I believe, a Michelob Ultra. Shaking beers, spraying them all over, chugging beer down with the team. It was Kash Patel. And it was odd for many of us. We looked at it and thought, well, we didn't know. We didn't know he was such a huge fan. It's amazing patriotism. That is the kind of patriotism that's really dangerous to the left, because his name is Kash Patel. He doesn't look like, you know, old white guy from Indiana, you know, stoic old senator from Indiana or something like that. No, He's young. He's active. He's vibrant. He's cool. He's in there with the team. They loved having him in there, and it was great. And they lost their minds over it. They couldn't believe that Kash Patel was in there doing that. So he's become a target since then. Yes, it's the job he does. Yes, it's all those things. But trust me, they can't stand any of these people in the Trump administration. They hate Pete Hegseth for the same thing. You know what they hate about him? They hate his pocket square. It's an American flag. He looks great every day. Pete Hegseth couldn't look better and more professional doing his job every single day. And that

0: testify in front of the Senate because they believe it's dereliction of duty because he's a drunk. Listen to this.
1: Is it your testimony that those allegations are categorically false?
2: Unequivocally categorically false.
1: So there have been no occasions during your tenure when FBI personnel were unable to promptly reach you?
2: Absolutely not. You can ask my entire workforce. They hear from me at every single hour of the day, as do these great gentlemen here, as do the men and women of the interagency and state and local law enforcement in the White House.
1: And so there have been no occasions when your security detail had difficulty waking or locating you, is that right?
2: Nope, it's a total farce. I don't even know where you get this stuff, but it doesn't make it credible because you say so.
1: I'm not saying it, Director Patel. It's been written and documented.
2: You are literally saying it.
1: No, I'm saying that these are reports, Director Patel. No.
2: And unlike your baseless reports, the only person that was slinging margaritas in El Salvador on the taxpayer dollar with a convicted gangbanging rapist was you.
1: You know, the
2: only person that ran up a $7,000 bar tab in Washington, D.C. at the lobby bar was you.
1: This
2: so the only individual in this room that has been drinking on taxpayer dime during
1: are
2: the day
1: polygraphing
2: you.
0: Oh, yes. Yes. And more yes. It's the clip of the week, folks. This is just fantastic. Cash Patel, the only one drinking on a government dime is you. A $7,000 lobby bill, lobby bar tab. And then Cash Patel, as the official director of the FBI, went ahead and took to social media and posted the Schedule B tax form, itemized disbursements, from Senator Van Hollen's campaign for primary, I guess, not general. The box was checked for primary. So apparently he took campaign money, was in a lobby bar, and spent $7,128 at a lobby bar. $7,128 at a lobby bar. And he knew he did this, and he knew he went on the plane ride to El Salvador and had alcohol with a convicted criminal and rapist. He knew all this. And yet there he was thinking, well, I'm a Democrat. I've got Democrat privilege. I can do whatever I want. Nobody's ever going to get it. Never occurred to him that Cash Patel would be the one that would get him, because this really isn't in the media anywhere. There's not much going on with any of this stuff. But it was just fantastic to hear Patel. I don't think Patel was necessarily ready for the questioning. I don't think he prepped those answers or anything. When it happened, I think he's just that good. He said, no. The only one drinking on taxpayer dollars or funds is you, okay? And the only one going to El Salvador drinking margaritas with a convicted criminal and rapist is you. And I'm not taking this from you. They can't stand the fact that Republicans love America, that he loved being with that hockey team. Yes, he was swilling a beer with the hockey team. I have no... If you think FBI directors don't let their hair down every now and then and have a couple of beers, not all of them. There's plenty of people in our government that don't drink. President Donald Trump doesn't drink. George W. Bush didn't drink. We're on a pretty good string here, Republican presidents that don't take a sip, all right? But if you don't think that there are people that in their everyday life can have a couple of beers at the end of the day, then think again. They're not robots. They're human beings. I don't know what Cash Patel or Pete Hegseth's life is like. I know it's far different right now than it's ever been. And I trust them to take exactly what they're doing in the most serious way. We've been through this before with Justice Kavanaugh when he got confirmed into the Supreme Court. Was he a little bit of a party boy in college? Probably. Ooh, that eliminates you from being a Supreme Court justice. You drank beer. You had a keg of beer at your frat house in college. Come on. Do you know when the Democrats are most desperate? Is when they start pointing fingers at Republicans for things like alcohol. Like, are you kidding me? You have a $7,128 bar tab in a hotel lobby, Senator Van Hollen. I've never heard of such a thing. I've been around some big bar tabs. I've been around some really rich people, ball players, whatnot. Oh, we'll buy. There's a bunch of people around. I've seen some big bar tabs. I've seen many bar tabs over $1,000. I don't think I've ever seen a lobby bar for $7,128. Ever. But Senator Van Hollen has it. And he's sitting there asking Cash Patel about this stuff. I absolutely love it. I love the fact that everyone in the Trump administration has a complete green light from the President of the United States to fight back. Don't take this crap from anybody. When they start dealing it to you, dish it right back at them, and we got the goods on you, right and left. Trust me, what they can't stand, these progressives, Senator Van Hollen, the Democrats, they can't have a surge of patriotism in the United States this year. I've given you

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9: Great to have you with us on this beautiful Wednesday. We've got a couple of phone lines still open. If you'd like to join the conversation today, it's 913-408-7957. We begin today in Olathe. This is Michael. Good morning, Michael. How are you today, sir?
10: Doing good, Kevin. Be better to be on a golf course, though, wouldn't it?
9: That doesn't sound bad, does it?
10: No, I'll tell you what, Cash Patel has been a godsend. And, you know, and a lot of people don't realize that he is one of the main reasons why the Russia hoax was uncovered.
9: Yeah, he knew it all along. He was exposing that stuff all along. There were a lot of people that knew what was going on. Some of it was by word of mouth and just connections and people that they knew. I mean, he didn't have access to everything at that time, but he knew, and he's there. And, you know, I'm not all that into going backwards and saying, hey, we could, because I just don't think these people ever get prosecuted. I mean, the Senate today has a really important security, Homeland Security investigation on the origins of COVID. They've got a CIA agent in there basically saying government officials were lying about COVID. They're all over Fauci. But at this point, what are we going to do to these people? I mean, I don't know how you arrest them and jail them for what they did. We expose things. We're not very good at preventing things. We're really good at exposing things after they happen.
10: Right. And the Democrats seem, you know, everything they project is what they're mirroring. I mean, they are, I used to vote Democrat, and until Trump came along and exposed everything, you really don't realize how much media bias there is in mainstream media and how people just take it hook, line, and sinker.
9: Well, they have to, on the left, do these things. When we talk about the electioneering that they do, the mail-in voting, the things they do behind the scenes, the way they manipulate it. You know, 82% of Americans took a jab during COVID, and it was never approved.
10: Never did.
9: this thing was never approved, okay? It was an emergency declaration, and they told us it was safe. Now, I didn't take it either. If I was older and I was sick and I was in a danger zone of if I got COVID, I might die, I may have taken it. But in my personal situation, it was not right for me. I don't trust any of them. I don't trust what they say. And if something hasn't been clinically tested for 3 years and approved, there is no chance I was taking that thing unless I had to.
10: Right. And, you know, the media covered things up. But, you know, my biggest fear now is that when we get the midterms, like you were talking about, if these gas prices don't go down, how it might affect Trump. I mean, we just got to hope that we can get all this under control.
9: Well, oil's going to go down to about $60 a barrel the second this war is over. And Trump said something very important yesterday. I don't know if we discussed it on the show or not. He said when he was getting ready to leave for China and he was going down the rope line answering questions, he says, you don't understand. I can end the war today. The war is over when I say it's over. They can't do, they will not have nuclear for 25 years. Where they are right now, they've got 25 years of no nukes. We could end this today. What Trump is saying is, I'm going to be dead in 25 years. I've taken care of this the rest of my life, but I'm going to try to do better. So let's suck it up for a while. But he literally said, this war is over when I say it's over. And I could say it's over today, but it's not. So when that happens, oil prices are going down. They're going to plummet way down. Good
10: well,
9: call, buddy.
10: Back in 2020, I remember paying $1.87 here in Olathe.
9: Yeah, pretty
10: solid.
9: And
10: what did the Biden administration want to say? We're going to end fossil fuel, promising people this. And this is our bread and butter. But I love your show, man.
9: Thank you, buddy. Appreciate the call. Bye-bye. Let's check in with Charlie in Bonner Springs, who's been waiting. Hi, Charlie.
11: Hey, good morning, Kevin. Maybe I misheard, but earlier in the week you said the people coming from these countries for the World Cup will know when they leave. They won't be staying illegally. I don't know how they do that, because when you go to Mexico, you go through Mexican customs. You never go through the U.S. customs when you're departing. Can you shed some light on that?
9: Well, I mean, we'll have plane records. They're getting on an airplane and they're leaving. They're talking about all these people coming in via airplane from Argentina. You're going to have logs with all the airlines on when they come and go.
11: Who's going to track that, though?
9: Everybody that's ever flown on an airplane is tracked.
11: Well, I know, but who's going to, ICE going to do that?
9: ICE is enforcement, so no. No, the FAA is going to know. There's a database of the FAA on everybody that flies on every plane.
11: So we'll need to check off all the people that make sure they have
9: Okay, and thank you for the call. Only if we're in a situation where we believe a whole bunch of people have stayed, will we even have to get involved in this. I think what we're going to see is a lot of people come here and go home. We got a call. Somebody called in and said, hey, they're all going to stay. I said, well, I guess maybe they could stay. If that's their goal, is to immigrate to America by doing this, they're going to catch them, just like we're out there catching the rest of them right now. Here's John in Lewisburg. Good morning, John. How are you today?
12: Good. Hey, Kevin, the statement about who the Democrats fear is patriotism. The question ought to be, who do they not fear? And that's John Thune, Mike Johnson, and the rest of the Republican Party.
9: I think you're absolutely right. That was short and succinct in the call of the day right there. They definitely don't fear John Thune. All right, good stuff. All right, well, real quickly, let's get to Mark in Brookfield. We may need an extra 30 here, Mark. We'll see. Hey, Mark, what's going on in your world, buddy?
13: Well, I went to my auntie yesterday, and she's 91, and it all went pretty good until the preacher commenced talking about how there's going to be a draft here, and we needed to do everything we could to Republicans. Now, what does that have to do with my aunt's funeral?
9: I don't know, sir. You've got me completely off guard and out of left field. You tell me.
13: Well, I think just nuts is all I can say.
9: All right, man. Thank you for sharing it with us.
13: Bring the phones at a funeral.
9: Yeah, no, you're 100% right, and I'm sorry for your loss. Thank you, sir. Appreciate the call. 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
25: If you're someone who isn't super active, just thinking about the amount of exercise you're supposed to get every week can feel daunting. 75 minutes of vigorous exercise, 150 minutes of moderate intensity exercise. It's a lot. But I have some good news for you in the form of a recent study out of Norway. Researchers found that for most sedentary people, getting just 5 more minutes of meaningful movement a day had a statistically significant impact on their expected lifespan. So did reducing the amount of time they sat every day by just 30 minutes. That's not to say that this bare minimum is what you should aspire to, but I think it's a good reminder that doing something is always better than doing nothing. The point is, just get started. Work just a little bit more movement into your daily routine, and don't even think of it as exercise. I'm Dr. Sanjay Gupta, helping you live a better life.
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27: 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A red carpet airport reception in Red China.
28: A military band and honor guard welcomed President Trump to Beijing as he exited Air Force One. plus some 300 Chinese youngsters with chants of warm welcome. It's already nighttime in Beijing. When dawn rises, the two leaders will get down to business discussing trade, Iran, and U.S. arms sales to Taiwan.
27: Fox's Jonathan Savage. Energy prices from the Iran war drive a hot rise in April. Wholesale inflation 6% for the year. The South Carolina Supreme Court has overturned the murder conviction of disgraced lawyer Alec Murdaugh, ordering a new trial on the killing of his wife and son because of improper jury influence by the court clerk.
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25: Across the country right now, at this very moment, there are probably arguments taking place about who's doing more of the housework, the homework, the shuttling of kids from this activity to that. It's true. By and large, women do more of this than men. But doesn't have to be that way. And if you and your spouse can level that playing field, it's going to make both of you and your kids happier. Psychologist Yelena Kecmanovich says this might be how you get there. As hard as it might be at first, try to think of your partner like a teammate, not an adversary. Learn how to do some of the chores your partner does to get a better understanding of how much effort something takes. And finally, take the time to acknowledge what the other person is doing, and every now and then, even express your appreciation. 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I'm Dr. Sanjay Gupta, helping you live a better life.
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9: 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The Vince Show coming your way in 30 minutes. Couple of big news items this week. The Trump trip to China is going to take everything else off the map. It will be the story that'll get everybody off gas prices, I guess, for now, until I think it's going to be interesting because Trump's going over there with this large contingent of American business people and wants to do deals. Trump loves this. He gets to almost be not the president right now and just go sit in giant boardrooms with the biggest movers and shakers on the planet for businesses to do great things for their country and make more money and all these other things. There was a time in America where we just constantly badmouthed big corporations. And I think we've all kind of learned that part of our American exceptionalism in our economy is the fact that we start new, especially technology has been the latest over the last 20 years. We start things before other countries and then turn them into these massive enterprises that are just wonderful for America. There are so many ways that large corporations benefit Americans, not just the millions of people that work for large corporations in the United States and have jobs because of that. And of course, Some smaller businesses, mom and pops and things, have been put out of business, and that's terrible. We hate that. That's why they're always emphasizing small businesses, the backbone of the economy, all this and that. What really drives America is our ingenuity, our creativity, our unabashed desire to be capitalists, drive up stock prices. The number of Americans now that have a net worth of $1 million or more is higher than it's ever been. And almost every single one of those people somehow, some way invested in a large corporation that did well. Whether it's in a mutual fund that took off or buying individual stocks, everybody that gets in that game benefits from these companies. So Trump's going over there and says he wants to talk business. He doesn't really want to talk Iran. Well, of course. I'm also guessing that Xi is going to make sure that they talk Iran because Xi wants his oil to be flowing out of the Straits of Hormuz. So this is great. I saw a post yesterday, a guy put up on X, said literally the entire U.S. economy is on Air Force One. Folks, this is just a partial list. Here's 12 people that Trump invited to go with him and negotiate with the Chinese to try to do business deals and make more money for American corporations, American citizens, American jobs. Elon Musk, Tesla and SpaceX CEO. Jensen Huang, NVIDIA CEO. Tim Cook, Apple CEO. Larry Fink, BlackRock CEO. Steven Schwarzman, Blackstone CEO. Kelly Ortberg, Boeing CEO. Brian Sykes, Cargill CEO. Jane Fraser, Citigroup CEO. Larry Culp, General Electric CEO. David Solomon, Goldman Sachs CEO. Sanjay Mehrotra, Micron CEO. And Cristiano Amon, Qualcomm CEO. There are many, many, many, many others. And there's some great memes running around of what Air Force One looked like. Looked like this big boardroom with all these really important people. A couple of weeks ago, we talked about how many important people were in one place at the Hilton Hotel in Washington, D.C. when Trump was at the White House Correspondents' Dinner. I think they made a mistake that night. I think there were too many people there. J.D. Vance shouldn't have been in the room. Probably J.D. Vance would be the one that you wouldn't want to have in the room. But it worked out. It was okay. Our security there wound up being good enough, okay, because that guy never got that close. But think about Air Force One and all those people on it. Now, do those corporations have a number two person that could take over and handle those companies? Yes, they do. But imagine if something happened. I mean, Trump literally is, he convenes groups of people that would make like the greatest movie you've ever seen. One of my favorite movies is Air Force One. Harrison Ford was the president and he was on there. He's on the plane. And, you know, his family's there and the whole thing. It was very dramatic. But he didn't have the whole world on the airplane with him. I don't think they even thought about that in those days, even in Hollywood. Oh, let's have all these other really important people that ever, like the richest man in the world is on here. And, I mean, who would, no, you wouldn't even think that up in a movie. And yet Trump is living it in his life. He just surrounds himself. He loves, so, my original business partner at Union Broadcasting, our founder was a man named Jerry Green. He was a longtime businessman in Kansas City. He had car dealerships. He owned Union Bank. He's the one who got the ball rolling to buy the Royals. When the Kauffman Foundation basically owned the Royals as a trust, Jerry Green got with Jeffrey Lurie, who owns the Philadelphia Eagles, and was making a bid to buy the Royals. Jerry was an eccentric man. Major League Baseball was never going to allow him to own a team. But he wound up owning a sports radio station, and he loved that as much as anything he ever did. He liked big names and politicians and had pictures on his desk of when he met Donald Trump and when he met George Herbert Walker Bush in the White House and when he met Bill Clinton. It didn't matter to him. He was conservative, but he wasn't overly political. And he just loved all these photos around him of all these famous, really wealthy business people and had told stories about the business leaders he met. That's Trump, man. That's Trump. That's the generation. And that's the mindset of people who are very successful in business. As much as anything else, what they admire is the quality in another executive that has been very successful in business. They love that. Trump doesn't care if it's male or female, doesn't care, just does and has ultimate. That's why the left gets triggered when he says he has a good relationship with Xi and respects him. I'm promising you, Donald Trump respects the leader of China because of his savvy in things that he does business-wise and with his country. Now, Trump, I don't know if we weren't a constitutional republic, would Trump want to be the dictator of America? Maybe. Like the CEO of a country, I'm just in charge until you kick me out. I don't know. I don't think he really respects that about Putin or Xi because they just have different systems. But I think he sees their leadership styles and the things that they do and respects who and what they are. That's a thing that a lot of people like you and I don't think about on a daily basis. I don't walk around in my life and think about who I respect because of what it is that they do. But I've been around ball players my whole life covering sports, and they do. Royals and Chiefs players respect players on other teams, not just for the skill, the God-given ability they were born with, but what they do with it, how hard they work. There are players that appreciate other players in every single sport. That's the easiest thing I can equate it to, or the best thing I can equate it to. Doesn't really happen that much in broadcasting because there's, well, at least maybe I've got a jaded view of broadcasting. There are so many people in broadcasting that just have their job because of either who their parents were or where they grew up. Like, I don't think, I'll give you an example. Sean Hannity makes $20, $30, $40 million a year. I don't know what that guy makes. He does a radio show. He does his TV show. I don't think he's got very much talent at all. But he grew up in New York. He works very hard. Very hard. He went away. He was in the South. He met people in Atlanta. He got to know Newt Gingrich a little bit, began to kind of play the game. But Sean Hannity's not Rush Limbaugh. It's not even close. You can make a really strong argument that it's kind of over for him, that it's hard to watch, hard to listen to, that it's become just a formula where he rattles off lists of things, little bullet points that he talks about and doesn't really say much. It's kind of annoying. But right place, right time, got to Fox News early, took the chance, was there, had a background in New York, and there he is. Everybody's got an advantage. I always looked at it that I've got a tremendous opportunity because I'm from Kansas City, and I didn't grow up in, let's say, Tucson, a smaller town. Could I have done talk radio for 25 years in Tucson? Yep. Would it have been as fun and as great? Could I have owned my own business and maybe accomplished what I did in business and in the profession? No. But we don't look at people in broadcasting that way because we feel like so many people get in a spot for whatever reason. In business, you have to achieve. In Trump's world, this group that he's got on this airplane, they're the biggest overachievers on the planet. Trump said himself, you know, I think Elon Musk is a little weird. He's an odd guy. That isn't the point. The point isn't, is he just like me? The point is, he might be better than me. He's inventing things and making a lot more money than I ever made is probably the way Trump's looking at it. Trump loves real estate and he loves hotels and nobody does it better. Nobody does it better. But there are people out there that are way different than Trump, but also the same as Trump. They're high achievers. He's got them locked and loaded in China. And I think as much as anything else, it's a visual for Xi and his people to see all these men and women and go, wow, that's a lot of money sitting here. Not their personal net worth, the companies they represent, and what that could mean for China. Trump's trying to walk into a business meeting. This is like a merger, folks. This is going to be some sort of an unprecedented pitch by the president of the United States to do a merger with China and say, we can make the world an hundreds of millions, if not billions more people wealthier or no longer starving or whatever it may be. If these two ginormous economies get together and work better in a meaningful way, human beings will benefit. I honestly believe that's what Trump 2.0 is about. Yes, I'm going to do that in America, but part of doing that in America is doing great things for the world. And if we can change things around the world for the better, let's do it. I don't believe Trump for a second when he says he's not going there to talk about Iran. They're totally ready to talk about Iran. They're just not going to bring it up. China's going to have to bring it up. And he's going to tell them exactly what he's told us. I'll decide when this is over. If you need oil, take it from us. We'll sell you all the oil you need. Because I've got all Venezuela's oil. I've stopped all of Iran's oil. And that's pretty much all your oil, China. If you want oil, we'll sell it to you. We'll sell it to you for a great price. We're not going to rip you off. Just buy it from us. We need to get away from these countries. We mean no harm or disrespect to the people of China or to your regime. We respect you in every possible way. Leave Taiwan alone. Okay? We're doing what we're doing in Iran. The Venezuela oil's cut off. Let's do business. I mean, he's walking in there with a really strong hand. And as, at the same time, it's like, oh, we can't wait to have Xi. He's coming to D.C. later this year. And then pivots immediately and says, I wish my ballroom was ready. Sure would like to have my ballroom for President Xi when he gets here. No, this is going to be interesting. This really isn't about, I don't feel any real threat from China, like some sort of a physical or war threat. This is not where our planet is. Russia's off doing Russian things in Ukraine. It didn't lead to World War III either. We may not like Putin. We may not like Xi. They probably don't like Trump. Maybe personally they all like each other, but they don't like the moves they make against each other. But these aren't crazy guys wanting to lob missiles at each other and start a nuclear war. That's not where we are. So if that's not where we are, let's accept who we are. This is one of Trump's big things. And it's one of my big things, by the way. I had this discussion with my wife this week. She said, I don't understand why people can't just be happy where they're from and do the best they do there. I don't understand it. Why do we all have to just... I told her about the unbelievable number of people that have poured into the United Kingdom. And, you know, the elections didn't go well there. It's going conservative. Keir Starmer's on the ropes in the United Kingdom because they've got this influx of 19% of people apparently in England right now are immigrants. Illegal aliens is what we call them, what I call them. No, that's not. No, be who you are. Keep your English traditions. Keep our American traditions. Don't let it get watered down by people coming in. If they come here and become citizens, they become part of the American culture and fabric and traditions of who and what we are. That's what we need to get back to. And it's okay if China has that, and it's okay if Russia has that. And if we all recognize that, that you're okay, you be you, we'll be us, let's make a whole bunch of money together. And let's make the people richer. And let's do this in a peaceful way. I think that's what this trip is about. We'll see what happens. I'm amazed at the people he got on that airplane. Oh, and trust me, these CEOs are the most selfish people on the trip. The CEOs are going in there trying to make some money now for their company. They want their stocks to go up. They want better deals and more access to the Chinese marketplace and more money for their company, their shareholders, and themselves. That's the greedy people in this thing. Trump's almost like the philanthropist here. We're just trying to do good by people. Yes, it'll help America. It'll help my presidency. But come on, you guys and ladies, come on over here and do deals and deals and deals. And let's make trillions and trillions of dollars in the United States. Pretty cool plan. All right, we come back. MVS joins us. I'm going to ask him about this running back at Missouri, Ahmad Hardy. The best running back in the country last year, maybe. He had almost 1,700 yards rushing and 16 touchdowns. He got shot Saturday night. And it's a huge mystery. We still don't know exactly what happened. Except it's crazy. The
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25: You ever wonder why the same cold virus makes some people so sick and others not sick at all? Well, according to an interesting new study out of Yale School of Medicine, one key factor is how quickly the cells in their noses, called nasal cells, respond to the virus and contain it. It's called the interferon response, and it can vary for different people. Now, when that response gets inhibited, it can trigger a different reaction, which leads to excessive mucus production and inflammation. In other words, a cold that is a lot more miserable. Of course, there are other factors at play: your genetics, any underlying conditions, immunity from vaccinations or previous infections. If you are trying really hard not to get sick, high quality masks, they can be very effective. Also, good old-fashioned hand washing. And remember not to touch your face. I'm Dr. Sanjay Gupta, helping you live a better life.
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0: chances return with some thunderstorms possible on Thursday and Friday. Record heat by the end of the week as well. 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
2: We're back. The Mitch Show's coming right up. As he just said right there, Mark Van Sickle joining us for a few minutes here at the end of the broadcast. We've got a really strange story that I don't have enough information yet on concerning running back Ahmad Hardy from the University of Missouri, who had almost 1,700 yards rushing and 16 touchdowns last year. A tremendous player. Saturday night, he went to a bikers club, a kamikaze bikers club in Mississippi to see a concert. And after the concert was over, they stayed past midnight. That's why it always says was shot Sunday morning. So they're there very late at night where shots rang out, and he was shot in the upper leg, rushed to the hospital, had surgery immediately. They arrested three people for firing guns. All three people were Ahmad Hardy's teammates in high school. They're all from that area. They were his high school football teammates. We don't know, Mark, whether this was friendly fire and he was with them, or completely random that he was just in the wrong place, or if he was targeted. This story is so wide open, I have no clue. What do you make of what happened?
3: Yeah, I have a lot of questions, more questions than answers right now, obviously. But, yeah, it seems very strange that they were all former high school teammates. So if it's connected in a way that, like, you know, maybe they're like, oh, he should give us some money, or, you know, I don't know. So I don't want to say too much, I guess.
2: It sounded initially like he was targeted, but I've not seen any indication from authorities that that's the case. And we saw what happened at Union Station with the Chiefs parade. It was a large gathering of people, and there's just people that get in the way of the fire. When people start shooting at each other, you can hit anybody. So this could go any which direction. I honestly just don't know. The Chiefs opened Monday Night Football. We knew that. We found out yesterday late it was Arrowhead is where this is going to be. The Chiefs are a 2.5-point favorite in this game already, Mark, and we don't know who the quarterback is. Are you going to be placing an early bet at FanDuel?
3: I probably won't place an early bet, but looking at it right now, I would probably take Chiefs minus 2.5 and under 42.5 points, because these defenses are going to be on fire.
2: You don't know if Mahomes is playing, but you would definitely take the Chiefs minus 2.5.
3: Oh, yeah. At home, opening night, oh, yeah.
2: So your wager would be Mahomes is going to play, and when he does, the line's going to go up.
3: Yep, exactly.
2: Yeah,
3: the Chiefs will probably be minus 4.5 by the time it actually kicks.
2: Yeah. All right, how about this one? How about a baseball team that's won 40 games in a row, and their record is 56-2, and they're ranked number one in America? What would you say about that baseball team?
3: You know what? I've been looking into this team, so I know who you're talking about.
2: It's unbelievable. They're number one in the country. It's Johnson County Community College. Mm-hmm. Have you ever heard of a 40-game winning streak?
3: That's insane. I have not.
2: Gosh.
3: Not at all.
2: So it's pretty funny because my buddy Cato, his son plays baseball in Olathe East on like the freshman team or whatever. And they said they went to a JUCO game the other night to watch the better players play, right? And he goes, man, they came out. They can hit. He goes, they're really good. They just pounded this team. I had no idea. I didn't look it up, and I just saw it. I saw Mick Schaefer from Channel 41 posted it on X, that nobody's talking about this team, and he's exactly right. That's amazing. So good luck to them. They're number one in the country in the junior college rankings, 56-2.
3: They had a good basketball season, too.
2: Man, they've got it going. There's just no question about it. They've got it going. And I heard Pete mention this toward the end of his show. There's a running back for the Dolphins named Le'Veon Moss who signed a free agent contract to come in and play running back for the Dolphins, and 4 days later, put himself on the retired list. Not he just quit the Dolphins, he just retired and walked away. The jokes are everywhere that he spent 4 days with the Dolphins, took a look around, and said, there is no way I'm staying around this sinking ship.
3: Makes sense.
2: Are they that bad? Are the Dolphins like the poorest run team in the league?
3: I mean, they're not as bad as the Jets or, you know, maybe the Titans, I don't know.
2: Chiefs have the Jets this year, right, at Arrowhead?
3: Yeah. I think so.
2: There you go. I think we can write that down as a win. The international schedule is out in the NFL, and the Chiefs are not playing in Madrid.
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19: I love that. Thank you so much for bringing this to our attention.
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20: A countdown in China. I'm Lisa Brady, Fox News. After President Trump's arrival in Beijing earlier today, U.S. time, for a two-day summit with President Xi.
21: On the table, everything from tariffs to artificial intelligence, chip production, Taiwan, beef and soybean exports. And there is a large delegation of tech and business CEOs arriving here to Beijing as well.
20: Fox's Aisha Hosni. President Trump has also said he expects to have a long conversation about Iran, but that he doesn't need Xi's intervention. The conflict-driven surge in oil prices taking a toll on inflation in the U.S., with wholesale prices rising more than 1% in April and 6% from a year earlier. A CIA whistleblower claims a cover-up on the origins of COVID.
22: The CIA was considering calling this a lab leak, August 12th of 2021. And then that changed on August 17th of 2021.
20: James Erdman III telling a Senate panel the analysis was changed to a neutral theory during a middle-of-the-night rewrite, influenced, he says, by then-top official Dr. Anthony Fauci, Ohio Republican Senator Bernie Moreno.
23: Ultimately, where this all has to land is there has to be explicit accountability for individuals who profited off of the misinformation.
20: None of the committee's Democrats are at the hearing. A written statement from the CIA says today's hearing amounts to dishonest political theater, noting that the agency ultimately did assess that COVID-19 likely originated from a lab leak. Prosecutors in South Carolina just confirming they will retry former attorney Alec Murdoch for the murders of his wife and son after the state Supreme Court today overturned those convictions and life sentence over conduct by the court clerk influencing the jury and the amount of evidence of financial crimes allowed into the murder trial. Murdoch is serving a separate 40-year sentence for financial crimes. America is listening to Fox News.
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0: How did I lose weight? 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